0: And that was Rockstar. Rockstar from Los Master Plus from Mexico. Before that, we heard from Minyo Crusaders with Aizu Bandai-san from their album Echoes of Japan. We stayed in Japan before that, or we started in Japan, actually, before that, with the Dark Ducks. And they gave us Mamuro Gawa Ondo, a folk song of Yamagata area. It was a bond dance song, which later became a hit as a popular song. That is from an album called The Dark Ducks Swing, Japanese Folk Songs. Japanese leading singing group with Leon Symphonette, conducted by K. Hattori on the Monitor label. Before that, we heard Los Brillantes, and they are from Ecuador and gave us Guitarras Vieja from their self-titled album. We heard Bovia y sus Valenatos before that with La Chichara. And wait a second, where are they from? They were from Colombia, right? Yes, Colombia. And their album was called Bovia y sus Valenatos. Y la música de Julio Razo. And before that, New York by way of Puerto Rico with Los Pioneros de la... And I was going to figure out how to do 21, but... uno, dos, y tres. I should know 21 in Spanish, but it's not coming to mind right now. So just 21, okay? Los Pioneros de la... 21. I'm sorry. 21? Is that, I don't know. That's kind of Italian and Spanish. Okay, never mind. Before that, Sexteto Caracas. I'm assuming they're from Venezuela. They gave us Solo Para Ti from Ritmo y Sabor de Fiesta con El. Solo Para Ti. And before that, we heard from Chuck Bois and the Angstromers. And what is that? They are Haiti and Sweden together, I think. Viaya Keke was the name of that song from the album Somanti, which I think is the latest one from Chuck Bois and the Angstromers. And that was the laughter. Oh, the laughter. So that was good. That was, yeah, for those of you looking for the laughter. We heard before that Chibuku out of South Africa. Do I still have it in front of me? I do. From the early 90s. And the song that we heard was Chiquiletti. And the album is entitled Maxambe. Or EP. It's at 45 RPM, so let's call it an EP. Three songs on each side. They're not like super long. Let's call it an EP. We heard Omar Suleiman. Before that, from his album Jazeera Nights, the song was Hafer Gabrak Bidi, I Will Dig Your Grave With My Hands. And we started off with Abdu El Omari from the album Lost Tape 1980 with Layali Fass. And I did put that away, but hearing that, I heard someone played a song from that, and I was like, oh, this is great. And then I went on an Abdu El Amari deep dive on Bandcamp and enjoyed myself. I hope you're enjoying yourself here this Saturday night. Lovely weather, actually, here in the New Jersey, New York area and environs, I imagine. I'm Tamar with Are We There Yet, and I am filling in for Rob and Trans-Pacific Sound Paradise today. Donna will be in this chair next week, unless she switches it out for... There's actually lots of chairs in here, and I probably could have been sitting in a more comfortable chair, but at any rate, Donna will probably have the foresight to choose a more comfortable chair. At any rate, she will be here bringing her Gateway to Joy program, filling in for Trans-Pacific Sound Paradise. Rob will be back in 2 weeks, carting all sorts of goodies that he finds in Croatia and wherever else he's going on this collection voyage of his. And I hope he's having a good time. I hope you're having a good time. Marty McSorley, of course, is up next at 9 o'clock, bringing the Marty Party. And Anima Mundi with Chin follows. And Chin has actually been here pulling things together for hours already. So, and he has a special guest. In fact, do we have a special guest? Yes! His special guest is Maisie Owen. So, a live acoustic solo set from songwriter Maisie Owen, influenced by the likes of Nick Drake, Burt Jansch, and Mazzy Star. Maisie's new album, Dark on a Sunny Day, features dark poetic imagery against delicate, beautiful folk melodies. So stay tuned all night long to hear that. And if you're still up at 3 a.m., it's Freeform Jazz Dance with Jason Isaac. Other special things coming up. Mona has a guest this coming Friday. Her show is from 3 to 6 p.m. on Friday, and Barry Walters will be her special Mona's special guest as she rings in Pride Weekend. That's the big one. It starts in Queens, it goes to Brooklyn. There's like parades everywhere. Anyway, the big parade is in Manhattan, and Barry Walters has His book is Mighty Real, a personal, musical, and political history that explores and celebrates the LGBTQ contribution to popular music. And he'll be DJing with Mona and discussing 5 songs he feels are quintessential to queer culture. So that's a must listen as well. And Bruce McCullough, the Canadian actor, comedian, musician, writer, will be returning for his 4th appearance. Yes, Kids in the Hall, at Bruce McCullough. He'll be on the Evan Funk Davies Show. Evan's show is now on Tuesdays from 3 to 6 p.m. And on June 30th, Bruce McCullough will be once again Evan's guest. And for more special programming, you can go to WFMU. Here, I was prepared, and I take that back because I am not prepared. However, am I prepared with what's gonna... Yes, I am prepared with what I'm gonna play next. So there's something to that. And that's because Sonido Gallo Negro is up next, because I saw them the other day, and they are most awesome. And I was happy to see them, and I'm happy to play them for you now.
1: Soy tu destino. Son las fuerzas cósmicas la explicación de las tendencias astrológicas a las que condicionan las fuerzas de tu signo en el zodíaco.

0: causa. 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
1: Oh, and I didn't have time to play the Meridian Brothers, but they're there behind me with Yo Soy La Caravana de los Vaqueros. We heard La Paranda before that, when Moreno Tumba Hombre. We heard Dilemastronata y La Tripulación Cosmica. Ooh, something new. With Las Mañanitas de Chiambre. Banda Juvenil Mayas Amuatas gave us Do You Think I'm Sexy? We heard Los Invasores de Progreso with Humo en la Selva. And before that, Los Hijos del Sol with El Solterito. We started off with Sonido Gallo Negro with Mambo Cosmico. That's it for me. I am Tamara. This has been Are You There Yet? Are We There Yet? This is WFMU East Orange, WMFU Mount Hope in New York City, and Rockland County at 91.9 FM and online at WFMU.org. Let the Marty Party begin.

Yeah, you got to hear it. It's WFMU. Marty McSorley here with the edition Out the Hits. Your Saturday night special right here on WFMU. Taking you all the way till midnight. You know the drill. 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Remember to call to shout out your homies, your lovers, your friends. Anyone out there, you got to let them know how special they are through the magic of this WFMU radio. Keep it here.

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Didn't mean to interfere. Everything all right? You found someone to love, huh? Who loves you in return. Doesn't matter who, baby. It's none of my concern.

know. It's one of these crazy things that you can't unhear once you hear. He does both the male and the female vocal. He just speed up the tape. It's wild. I didn't know that for like 20 years. And then I was like, whoa, what? And now it's like, how did I not know? It's crazy. April March for that with Puerve Lola. Gainsbourg right there from her, I think it's her debut. If it's not like her first, it's her second. Paris in April. Sympathy for the Record Industry, 1996. Tito Puente with Oye Ramon from his On the Bridge. Tito Puente on the Bridge in El Puente from 1969. Great album cover. He on the Brooklyn Bridge. He jumping. He having a good time. Before that, we heard from Johnny Zamont and his Latinos doing Fat Mama from their self-titled

everybody. It's your boy Sheldon calling you from Deep Burrows of Summit, New Jersey. Just checking on you, let you see what's going on. Have some issues, but I'm back, you know. Don't forget to kick it live 1-2. WFMU is in the house. Morning, Mr. Foley, make it feel all right. Got the beats that go quick, quick, whack, and some even go at WFMU 91.1 FM, the place to be. Marty McSorley, you are my man. I hope to see you in another place to be. Whoop, whoop, whoop, whoop.

2010. Woods with September with Pete from their song The Shame record from 09. Before that, we heard from Jerry Paper with Did I Buy It? Like a Baby, the record, 2018 on Stone's Throw. FM Skyline with Overture, the Illuminations record, 100% Electronica from 2021. Cat Stevens with Was a Dog a Donut? Chick Corea on the keys from 1977. Shriek Back with All Lined Up, 12-inch on Warner from 83. Betty Davis with the title track of her They Say I'm Different record, 74 on Just Sunshine Records. Always great lighter shade of brown giving us Hey DJ, the old school, new school mix from a 12-inch on Mercury from 94. Cassiopeia with Swear from the Mint Jams record, Alpha Records from 82. Luxury Elite with Mild 7 and All Night from the Late Night Delight record on My Pet Flamingo from 2018. And kicking us off, we heard from Chicone with Get Into the Groovy. And that's what it is. Hope you're keeping it groovy. Hope you're keeping it chill. Hope you're keeping it right here on WFVU. My name is Marty McSorley, and I'm dishing out these hits. And if you want to get in on the program, just give us a call, 716-MARTY-66, 716-MARTY-66. That's that number to call if you want to shout them out. Homies, lovers, friends,

So, speaking of helpless, this is Helpless. Good version, man. That's so good. WF News. Keep it here. We do till midnight. It's McSorley, 716 Marty 66. 716 Marty 66. Call it up.

Hello there. You are listening to Angeline. We're going on a journey to help you find that so what state of mind. So, let's all close our eyes. Soft.

big cloud. Let's sit on it.

place of higher consciousness. I'm leading you to even a higher state of consciousness, one that will empower you. This consciousness is only for good. Negativity cannot be here because it's too heavy. We're light, and light is actually more powerful than dark. But we have to climb higher to get even lighter. The fact that you're listening means that you are vibrating on a way higher level than you were before, and then where you are now, and where you'll be going even higher. And when we do that, we can just raise everybody one notch higher and keep on raising like a spaceship destined to pop the bubble of the universe and whoosh to who we really are. Someplace where no one's going to tell you what to do, where you have control of who you are, where you really are what you want to be, where you want to be, and how you want to be. Not just physically, but total power, power that is you.

God. And I'm talking to you because I'm making a request. I want you to make everything good happen because you are God. I know you can do it. Do you know why you're God? Because I'm empowering you, and I can empower you to be the powerful God that you are. Because you know what? When I empower you to be God, then you can do everything I want you to do. And what I want you all to do is make this a wonderful place, or a place we can go to, which is going to be all wonderful. So the first thing we have to do is empower you. By doing that, you are going to feel so good, because you're tuning in to the master of the universe, of all good luck and power. It flows and flows and flows right into your spine, right into your cosmic spine. And you know what your cosmic spine's got in it? It's got the cosmic alphabet, which starts with you and ends with you and brings you all the way up to outside the universe. Ooh, whoosh. So, send it to me, Angeline. And when I get it, it'll automatically come back to you. Keep doing it. It's going to be wonderful. Just flow it down. You know what happens? We create critical mass. Wonderful, powerful, critical mass. Positive. Pink. When you're on that pink cloud, you don't care what's going on down there. You're so empowered. And if everybody can get up there, we can get to critical mass for the positive, so we can make this a better place, take it and float out. We only know what we feel. If you feel good, you're gonna stay. If you don't, you're gonna move on and go to a good place. So you have to think, how do I feel? Do I feel good or do I not? I'm sure you know. Try not to decide about the details or the drama. Just get to the source.

is life? We're all wondering. Well, first of all, on the big Angeline picture, everything has to run its course, whether it's an ailment or an emotional trauma or whatever, or a quandary. But life is the biggest, on top of it all, quandary. It has to just run its course. And once it does, we're free. However, we're in the midst of it right now. And every time we figure out some little tiny thing, we get that much further ahead.

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Destiny is a glorified name for things are programmed. And they are, because if we're on a train track, the train is already going to its destination. Every bump in the road, every little pebble, every thought, every tunnel, every hill, it's all predestined on that ride. We can be emotional, we can be calm, we can be stoic, or we can be doped up and not know a darn thing. Which one do you like? It's up to me and you and whoever's riding on there to react as they feel appropriate, as it makes them comfortable.

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Who cares? Whatever. I love that because, you know, it doesn't bother me. It's all in our minds, how we react. The powerful state of mind is the mother lode. And that's really what I search for. And I'm hoping I can help you find it. So just relax and let's go on a hunt to find it.

We are hunting for the holy grail of the state of mind where we just don't care what happens. Because, as I said, when we don't care, it just flows in. We don't want to be pushing on a pull door, do we? No, we don't.

Here's another fantastic method. I know you're all listening to this, and what I'd like you to do is spread the consciousness of goodwill to others. Specifically, if you can be a good friend to somebody, or someone can be trained to be a fabulous friend to you, I'll tell you why. When your friend tells you it's all right, you're fine, that is so powerful that it lifts you up right away. It's a cleansing. The power of the word is so amazing. So if you're feeling down and your friend says, hey, you can do it. You're amazing. You can do it. It's not a problem. Or even if they come up with a solution or a way to do it, or they say, calm down. It's all right. Calm down. It's just fine. That is so powerful. So I want you to go train all your friends and all you who are listening to be that way to someone who calls you up. Or even if you see someone that needs it, just go tell them that. You empower somebody, it causes critical mass. Critical mass comes back to you and empowers you. It seems almost unfair to think that a person should get another person to validate them or help them, but the reality is this world is really the yin and the yang. Negative energy comes and goes. It flows like the ocean. It flows in, it flows out. So when it flows in, it could be, you know, overwhelming to somebody. So I do believe it is important to really pull it together and help each other. I myself feel that I'm a leader in higher consciousness, just good energy. I don't particularly believe in any specific religions because it could be dogmatic. I believe in open-mindedness. The more open and protected the mind is, the better it can function and deal with what it needs to deal with and help other people. We need to do that for each other. We're all here together at the same time doing this wonderful thing. We're all racing. Why are we racing? We're racing to a place we think is going to save us. We think what doing one thing is going to help us do what we want to do, which is feel good. So we keep racing and racing and racing, and I do feel that we are racing to a good place. And now that you've found me, you've come to the right place.

Essentially, what I'm really trying to impart is one of my favorite words, symbiotic, symbiosis. It means working together in a sense where if somebody throws their trash out, another person takes that trash and uses it for something. Or like when on a whale, the little fishies come up and eat the things off the whale, and they're getting fed and the whale is getting clean. It's called symbiosis. Again, I have to say that the fact that you're listening to my voice, you are in a place of higher consciousness.

I'm calling from Staten Island. I'm Johnny Staten Island, and your show is awesome. First time listener. Spectacular, my man. Keep it up. Bye.

Tan with Ordinary Guy, Afro Filipino, title track from his 75 record, the Afro Filipino part. He does a different version of that one from his debut from the 60s, less disco, but still great. Both versions great. I mean, he don't got too many bad tracks, man. That dude do it all. Was a guest on the program here years ago.

the Filipino from the Philippines. He kind of like the Filipino Dylan right there. Yoshiwara before that doing Off the Wall, One, Off the Wall One from the record Off the Wall, 1981. Just crazy bagpipes. Check out the playlist WFN.org where you can see that cover where he's got the all these bagpipes rung up to some sort of blower thing, and he's just blowing minds, man. Before that, Angeline, the one and only Billboard Queen, guiding you through some Cosmic Gods meditation tape from SBI Press from 2018. She's got a bunch of music under her own name, and then she was in a band called Baby Blue in the late 70s. I think it was 78, 78.

There are stories of coincidence and chance and intersections and strange things told, and which is which and who only knows. And we generally say, well, if that was in a movie, I wouldn't believe it. Someone so-and-so met someone else's so-and-so, and so on. And it is in the humble opinion of this narrator that strange things happen all the time. And so it goes, and so it goes, and the book says, we may be through with the past, but the past ain't through with us.

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1: It used to be, 100 years ago, you know, any moron could kind of wander to the woods and look behind a rock and discover some cool new thing. You know, not anymore. Where's the mystery that makes everything worthwhile? We crave mystery because there's none left.
2: Through the darkness of future past, the magician longs to see.
3: I think that magic offers the artist a new way of looking at their consciousness,
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3: If you can manipulate your own consciousness and perhaps that of others, then you will have effected an act of magic.
0: The world is bound with secret knots.
7: Our works in stone, in paint, in print, are spared, some of them for a few decades or a millennium or two, but everything must finally fall in war. Or wear away into the ultimate and universal ash. The triumphs and the frauds, the treasures and the fakes, the fact of life. We're going to die. Be of good heart. Cry the dead artists out of the living past. Our songs will all be silenced. But what of it? Singing.
8: It's midnight in Jersey City, and tonight we celebrate midsummer, the summer solstice, the longest day of the year, the turning of the season, and we are well set up to do so at the end of a gorgeous summer day here, warm and sunny and full of good vibes, despite the disc rot that has become evident in the theme. We are nonetheless blessed with a special live guest on tonight's program, Nashville-based singer-songwriter Maisie Owen. She will be joining us for a live acoustic set from Studio B here at the Magic Factory. That is coming up in the second half of this hour. And yes, we will also be creating another kind of magic on the show tonight, as we always do. The name of this program is Anima Mundi, and my name is Chin. Blessed Litha. Happy summer. 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

0: This is Freeform Radio WFMU, and my name is Chin. We're celebrating the summer solstice here on Anima Mundi, and we just heard from a fascinating set of demos called the Witch Season Sessions. That's Elton John and Linda Peters, a cover of the Mike Heron song that was later recorded by Invisible String Band, and heard on this program and many others on WFMU, You Get Brighter. Here with a parenthetical, you can't deny that I'm you. So that demo featured piano by Elton John, who's technically Reg Dwight at the time, with vocals by one Linda Peters, who you likely know better as Linda Thompson. It's from 1970. And before that, Psychic TV, Cold Steel. I've played this before, and I will probably play it again. It's the early demo version of The Orchids, here titled Cold Steel. This version sung by Alex Ferguson and recorded in a kitchen. It was released on the collection Pagan Day that was only available in stores on Christmas Eve, 1984. Before that, Cambodian experimental pop from Neo Geodesia, Golden Machete and Red Saliva. A new record called Okna Stamina out on the Great Chinabot label. And Manchester Witches before that, Leukotome, with a single from earlier this year called Consummation. And before that, Rounding Corners with Little Known Realm. So this is experimental filmmaker Alf Bauer of the United Kingdom. He apparently self-recorded this album in 1976, but it was recently found, recently unearthed, and it has now been issued on the Memory Dance label out of Sheffield. An album called Are You Receiving Me? We are, Alf. We are receiving you loud and clear. And The Spells before that, with the lead track off The Night Has Eyes. A song called Lilith. That is a reissue of a very unjustly lost 1997 record by The Spells, Nicole Barrick, Marissa Poole, and Lenny Zumas. Impossibly cool stuff and available on Transgressive Records. The New Eves prior to that, from Brighton and Hove, UK, a great group that broke last year, a song called Astrolabe from their record The New Eve Is Rising. And we started our summer solstice special with Gjallarhorn and Suvitar from their millennial album Sjofen. Suvitar is the goddess of the south wind. The name comes from the word suve for south or summer. Suvitar heals her sick followers with honey. Sounds nice to me. It's the longest day of the year, midsummer, the day some pagans call Litha. We now turn to the light, both the warm and life-giving light from the sun, as we are tilting towards it here in the northern hemisphere, but also the inner light that grows inside us during this season of life, abundance, and activity. We're going to cast a spell together to encourage that light within us to grow. Yes, we do magic here on Anima Mundi, using the broadcast signal of WFMU, its digital connections that zip across the globe, and the attention and intention of its one-of-a-kind listener community. We use all of that as a medium, a powerful medium.
1: Woo.
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0: Maisie Owen is coming up with a live set in mere minutes, which is its own kind of magic, but first, we're going to focus the power of our will on the summer sun, the light and warmth that connects us all. If you are casting along at home, I am burning an orange candle tonight. Although if I had my way, I would have made a huge bonfire. Obviously, that's not going to happen here in downtown New Jersey, and certainly not in the studio, but perhaps, if you have the means, you could take your headphones or your portable speaker and go outside during the live music that's about to start and start a fire. I might even suggest finding some lavender, rosemary, or thyme to burn in that fire to ritualistically bind together the full circle that gives us our power, death and rebirth, dark and light, here at this peak of sunlight and growth. This time to stoke the fires inside us and grow our collective power. But as always, If you're unable to cast a big spell in real time, simply focus on the sound of my voice and join in this circle here on the radio. We begin. Great and powerful sun, high above us and shining on every living thing, give us power and light on this solstice day. Ra, Helios, Sol Invictus, Aten, Svarog, bringer of life, light of hope, and light of life, we honor you as we begin our journey once again into the darkness. On this midsummer day, let fire ignite my spirit. Let the sun bring me new beginnings. Let the moon lift up my desires to the skies. Let balance be found within me. And may the love I give be returned 3 times 3. With humility and harming no one, may the love I give be returned 3 times 3. It will be so. Magic works when you think it works. Although a solstice day is an excellent time to dabble, radio friends, for those of you who maybe don't always go in for the magic. So say it with me. Woo! Cringe! I'm wishing you great abundance, great joy, and great power this summer. And if anyone out there goes full pagan with the fire spell tonight, log on to the playlist and comments page at wfmu.org and give us the spell report. Otherwise, do stay tuned, because in seconds, it is time to welcome our special guest for the evening, a singer-songwriter based in Nashville with a debut record out on the Tompkins Square label. Maisie Owen joins us solo tonight, just her and her guitar, to play some songs from that record, which is called Dark on a Sunny Day. See, there's definitely a light and dark balance thing going on in the program tonight. Dark on a Sunny Day is available on various physical media, thank goodness, as well as digital and streaming, if you must. So now, settle in for an intimate set of songs by Maisie Owen, live from the Love Room on the fourth floor here at Freeform Radio, WFMU.

right, thanks for listening. My name's Maisie Owen. I'm gonna play a few more. I just put out a record on Tompkins Square called Dark on a Sunny Day. All of these songs are on that record. I'm in New York now as part of a small tour, and I'm having a wonderful time. This one is called God Fear.

0: Hi, Maisie.
1: Hello.
0: Thank you for joining us today. Excited that you're in New York. We were talking earlier, you said you hadn't been to New York since you were really young, right?
1: Yeah, well, I was here when I was 12.
0: Yeah, it's pretty young.
1: Been 11 years.
0: Well, I mean, you're very young now. I say this as an old man.
1: Objectively.
0: Objectively, still very young, but not as young as 12. So this is your first album, right?
1: It is, yeah.
0: Tell me how it came together.
1: Yeah, so I originally wanted to make an album in secret and tell no one, and I attempted to do that using GarageBand on my dad's computer. He realized that I was having a very hard time with the software, suggested a friend of his, Robin Eaton, might want to do a couple tracks for me. And so at my first show, Robin Eaton came by, and he really liked it, and he said, let's make an EP, and that kind of turned into the record.
0: So GarageBand, pretty good for people to experiment with, but if you have a family friend who's a legit record producer,
1: I'm technologically very challenged. Oh, yeah. I got very frustrated.
0: I mean, that tracks with the kind of music that you play. I think that's a good thing that
1: it turned probably
0: out. Was it, you grew up in a musical family, right?
1: Yeah.
0: Was music around in your house and
1: parents? My dad always put a record on for dinner, and my dad's been playing guitar my whole life and his whole life too.
0: When did you pick up a guitar? How old were you?
1: I was, I want to say 13. In eighth grade, I got really into Deep Purple. And so dad showed me Smoke on the Water, and I don't know, watching him play guitar was the coolest thing ever. I always told everyone how cool it was, and my dad was such a good guitar player. And then I was like, oh, I can play guitar. So he started teaching me.
0: And how quickly after that did songwriting come? Did you start as a player and later you decided, hey, you know what? I think I want to write a song. And,
1: you know,
0: and what was the, like, why? Why did you first decide you wanted to write a song?
1: I tried to write songs for many years, and they just always came out, like, in my mind, like a little too contrived. I didn't keep a song until I was about 16. I always wanted to do it, but I had like a voice in my head that just told me it just wasn't my thing and that I wouldn't be able to do it. And then maybe when I was around 18 or 19, I just like had a whole influx of songs like just kind of come to me all at once, and I was like, oh, so I don't know, I don't really know, a switch just kind of flipped, I guess.
0: Yeah, that does happen sometimes. I read Nick Cave described that, like, the best songs doesn't feel like you're writing them. It feels like they just come to you and you have
1: to. Yeah, they just show up.
0: You have to channel it productively, onto the page. You're young. You're a young person.
1: Indeed.
0: And these songs, they sound like they're from the point of view of a young person, but they're also so world weary. Like, I was sitting there in the studio while you were playing, and I mean, I don't think I'm telling you anything you don't know. Like, the songs are sad. They're very sad.
1: Definitely.
0: I was like tearing up sitting there in the studio. And there's a darkness to them. There's a darkness and a cynicism. And it's interesting because when I met you, when you came here to the station, like, your personality is not
1: You've
0: dark at
1: all. You've
0: got me
1: in a very good mood.
0: Oh, is that what it is?
1: Yeah.
0: You're just
1: I'm very happy today. I mean, I've been very happy the past few days, honestly, because there's been so many new things to see and do. I kind of swing pretty hard in both directions.
0: Well, it's the summer solstice.
1: I'm a ball of light today.
0: It's the longest day of the year. It's all about light. The most light we're going to have all year.
1: I'm literally overjoyed today.
0: Okay. But you do have dark moods then. Because my question for you is, that darkness something that you sort of work through within the shell of your music? Or is that also a part of you? Like, because, you know, everyone's a little different. We love dark music here on Anima Mundi. We play a lot of it. We're all about balance of the dark and the light, but we definitely play a lot of dark stuff. Are you expressing something as how you live in the songs, or is it something you're sort of exercising through the songs so that you can be brighter in life?
1: Huh. I feel like sometimes when I write a song, I don't feel any better after, but I definitely feel different. Sometimes after I write, I'll just, like, shake for, like, 4 hours.
0: Wow.
1: You know what I mean? Like, you have to go do something, and you just feel like there's electricity inside of you, but it doesn't feel good. It just feels, like, odd. I don't know. I wouldn't say that they always are, like, a thing that helps me work through things, per se, but I would say that I learn things, like, sometimes, like, years after the song has been written. Well, maybe not years. Maybe a year. But I'll look back on the lyrics and be like, oh, that's what I was talking about. Because sometimes I write what comes to mind and I'm not really totally sure what the theme is or what it is about. And then it comes later. So that's interesting.
0: You seem very, I can sense that in the songs. You seem very connected to truths that maybe you don't consciously know yet, but you can express them in the song in a way that you emotionally understand it in a way that you can't kind of put it into words. I feel that in some of your lyrics kind of poked that button for me too. So you work out in Nashville. Mm-hmm. And I love Nashville. I've visited a lot. It's a really great town, but I'm interested to hear your perspective on what the scene is like there as it relates to you, because you play music that is, I see how it fits in to all the different kind of music that they're playing in Nashville, but it's certainly not the stereotypical first thing people would think of when they think of a Nashville artist. Obviously there's punk bands in Nashville and there's electronic artists and all kinds of different people, but it's primarily a
1: pop country
0: music, pop country, even singer-songwriter kind of town.
1: Yeah.
0: And your stuff, is sort of adjacent to that tradition, but it's different. And, how do you feel about that? And just tell me about what's going on in Nashville as regards to the music you play and the people you're working with.
1: Yeah, sure. I feel like a lot of shows in Nashville, you end up playing to peers just because everyone in Nashville is a musician. So you meet a lot of really talented people, and then you kind of just circle through like playing a bill with everyone you admire, which is cool. Everyone in the audience is a musician. Someone in the audience will ask you to be on a bill like the next month or something like that.
0: Is that stressful? Is it stressful to play for rooms full of musicians?
1: No, but it's also not the most productive thing, if that makes sense, in terms of building a fan base.
0: Yeah.
1: Like sometimes, but not as much as like playing in other places, I find.
0: Yeah, that makes sense. And speaking of Nashville, I have to ask about this truck of yours.
1: Yes.
0: Because if you want to drop your socials on the radio, you can do that now.
1: Cool, I can.
0: Yeah.
1: My truck is all over my Instagram, which is Maisie Owen, and that's MAISY0WEN.
0: So on your Instagram, I have, getting to know a little about you the past week, I have noticed that there's this white Chevy pickup truck.
1: Yes.
0: And I'm kind of upset. No offense to you and your songwriting and the record, but I'm kind of obsessed with this truck.
1: Oh my God! Yeah.
0: Let me describe it for the listeners. It's not a full size truck. It's like a
1: very small.
0: It's an S10. So it's a Chevy S10. It's old. It's white, which is kind of a baller thing to have because it's not some bright color. It's got a patina, highly sought after patina on the paint. So. Do you actually drive this truck around?
1: I do. It is my daily driver. It has broken down on me quite a few times. It is not the most reliable, but it's my one and only. Her name's Matilda.
0: Who is, Maisie, who is reliable these days?
1: I suppose.
0: You got the love is there, whether the reliability is or not.
1: I got a red leather bench seat.
0: Red? You really have to go to
1: beautiful.
0: Maisie's Instagram and see this truck. It's pretty great. It sounds good, too, because you made a video where you drove off in it.
1: The
0: engine sound.
1: Nice and loud.
0: Now, you didn't drive that truck here, did you?
1: I did not.
0: Okay,
1: that was a joke. We flew. I would not have been able to.
0: I was really worried for you about that. But anyway, it's a very cool truck, and I could not fail to mention that I grew
1: I'm
0: up
1: glad
0: in,
1: you did.
0: I grew up in Oklahoma. I've been here for 30 years. But,
1: wow.
0: So I know from a good pickup truck and that. So tomorrow you're going to London, right?
1: Yes.
0: What are you doing in London?
1: I've got a few shows. I'm doing a taping for BBC Six, which I'm really excited about.
0: Wow.
1: Yeah. So on the 23rd, I'm playing my first show over there at Theatre Ship in London. And it's literally a ship. So it's going to be really cool.
0: Well, we do have listeners in the UK. So anybody in the London area, be on the lookout.
1: I got all the dates on my website. It's maisieowen.com.
0: That's really exciting. So good to have you here today on Midsummer.
1: I'm so stoked to be here.
0: Celebrating with the magic spells and the peak of the light. It brings good balance to the show because you're bringing some darkness.
1: Yeah.
0: But it's also, as
1: Can't
0: we were talking
1: without the other.
0: Exactly. And as we were talking about before, your music is dark and maybe you don't find it a cathartic medium for yourself. For me, I find it very cathartic.
1: It's a little cathartic at times for me.
0: I think maybe you're being very generous with your listeners because you're letting them have the catharsis.
1: Aww.
0: and you're just working through it, shouldering the burden. So thanks for coming. You're gonna play one more for us.
1: Yeah, I am. Right? I'll play the last track from the record.
0: And what's that called?
1: It's called It All Ends the Same.
0: It All Ends the Same.
1: It's a good closer.
0: All right, Maisie Owen here on WFMU.

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Just under the wire there. With the station ID, Maisie played songs from her debut record, Dark on a Sunny Day, on Tompkins Square Records. A special thank you to Dave Hollinghurst, who engineered the session. You know, it was a simple one, but much like a martini or a marinara sauce, sometimes the simplest recipes require the most skill and grace to get right. So thanks for making it sound great, Dave. The name of this program is Anima Mundi, and my name is Chin, and I still have almost 2 hours left on the summer solstice. Show's really front-loaded tonight, so I'm excited to just chill out and play some folky, witchy, new agey stuff I've got here in the studio. I'm really glad you're here tonight, friends. Please stay tuned to the greatest radio station in the world, the last good thing, WFMU.

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My name is Chin. We just heard the venerable Fairport Convention, Matty Groves, on a very nice vinyl copy of Liege and Leaf that I picked up in Los Angeles a couple months ago. And before that, some very choice two-part harmonies from Eliza Carthy and Nancy Kerr, Bushes and Briars, from their self-titled record of, 1993. Two very 1993-looking British women on the cover of that record. And before that, Odd Okodo and Ogoya Nengo, with a track called Adiambo. That's a new collaboration. Sven Kacharek, who is based in Nairobi, working with the 83-year-old Ogoya Nengo, and the Dodo singer-songwriter Olith Ratego. And prior to that, a brand new record on Hidden Harmony Recordings, Morita Vargas with Fiebra. A record called Three from Argentina. I suppose it could be called I, but I'm guessing it's Three. And prior to that, Brooklyn's own Magical Practitioners Octonomy with the final track from their record Saturnalian Rites, Plerica Buraikak, A Mound in the Dark Grove. Fawn Fables with Muse from their collection Early Song. Before that, it wouldn't be a Summer Solstice special without Fawn Fables in the mix. Really, the gang's all here. Sandy Denny and Fairport Convention. Linda Thompson. I'm playing the hits tonight. Playing the hits! The Summer Solstice hits. Before that, we heard British Underground Folk from 2008, Sharon Krause, In the Middle of Summer, from her record The Fox's Wedding, which is not available on streaming platforms, I would like to mention, as so many records are not. We started the set with Swedish neo-traditionalists Hedningarna, Forest Maiden, from a comp called Nordic Roots 2, WFMU's Joe Magasco has placed Nordic Roots 2 in the old bin. Thank you, Joe. It's the summer solstice, the longest day of the year, or as Evan Funk Davies challenged me on the air earlier this week, technically, the day isn't longer, there is just more daylight in it. But that's what I mean, Evan. The longest daytime of the year. In any case, it's interesting because of all the shifting definitions at the summer solstice. Longest day thing aside, the day is traditionally referred to as midsummer, which when I was a kid, I thought meant the middle of summer, which made no sense because it was, you know, the beginning of summer. Of course, midsummer really means the midpoint of the year, which is the start of the summer season. Then, of course, there's the fact that despite a period of abundant sunshine and warmth, what the summer solstice temporarily represents in the moment is that we're turning back to the darkness. Moving forward from here, we get a little less light every day. Onward, through the rest of 2026. So it's really a very rich, symbolic time, because we have weeks left of growing plants and summer produce heading towards the harvest. Many weeks of warmth and summertime activities, but we're also tilting and spinning back toward the encroaching darkness. Such it is in all aspects of life. The wheel of time rolls on. There's light and darkness in every mind, every heart, and every moment, really. I'm not really a summer person. I've always been very oriented towards autumn and winter, aesthetically, temperamentally. But as I get older, the summer is growing on me, taking on more meaning. Maybe it's just the cold fingers of death inching a little closer that makes me appreciate the warmth a little more. But anyway, on this summer solstice, I want to send a traditional Litha blessing out to all of you. May the radiant light of the sun warm your spirit. May abundance bloom in your life like summer flowers. And may the longest day bring joy and magic to your home, and strength and balance to your heart. It's WFMU. My name is Chin. Please stay tuned.

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I've fallen so far for the people

Happy summer, everybody. You're tuned to Freeform Radio WFMU. My name is Chin. We just heard Nick Drake with John Cale on viola and harpsichord. That simply cannot be beat. I played that from the 1971 self-titled compilation that was pretty much concurrent with Brighter Later, because that is what I found just now in the WFMU record library. And before that, from the year of my birth, the somewhat embattled Mike Oldfield record that I actually like very much, Incantations. We heard Side 2, Part 2, an excerpt, based on the Hiawatha poem. Not very politically correct these days, but beautiful regardless. And before that, Tokio Uto and Eurythmo. This is a pre-release. This record doesn't even come out until July 31st. But here on WFMU, you hear it first. It's a duo. They're doing extensive experimental covers of nursery rhymes and lullabies. We heard the track Burenko, and the album is called Play Nursery Rhymes and Children's Songs, or perhaps I should say Tokio Uto and Eurythmo Play Nursery Rhymes and Children's Songs. And before that, White Heaven, Midsummer Stroll. That's from the Holy Grail for record collectors. Next to nothing. It's a 1994 Japanese psych, but there's a new reissue, really nicely made, out on Black Editions, and it has what they call diff versions. And we heard the diff version of Midsummer Stroll. We started the set with one of my absolute favorites, Beverly Glenn Copeland. Now this is new. It's called Light of the Heavens. It's actually from 1986, but it's newly discovered. It comes from around the time of the Keyboard Fantasies album, but that track did not appear on that album. It's out now for the first time on the Transgressive label. It does not disappoint. Let's inform you of some things going on around WFMU on the air. Today, that is later today, Sunday, June 21st, 5 p.m. Eastern on Radio Row, Bandit is hosting a Radio Row, a late celebration of Dingus Day. 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He's going to be on the radio tomorrow, 5 o'clock. Moving ahead later in this week, Friday, June 26th, Mona and her fine program, Fridays 3 to 6 p.m. Eastern. She's going to ring in New York City Pride weekend with a special guest, Barry Walters. He wrote a book called Mighty Real, a musical, personal, and political history that explores and celebrates LGBTQ contributions to popular music. So he's going to do a guest DJ set and discuss five songs he feels are quintessential to queer culture. Great way to kick off Pride Weekend. Pride Weekend in New York City really snuck up on me. I'm going to have to come up with what we're going to do on this program for Pride Weekend. I don't know. I need to finish this program first. A couple of upcoming fill-ins that I want to mention. Two DJs who are taking a break from the summer schedule. But they're some of my favorites, and probably yours too, so I want to tell you that you can catch them. Maggie Hertz with Cat Bomb Radio returns to the air tonight, Sunday night, filling in for Alan 6 Degrees. Maggie is going to be on 10 p.m. to midnight tonight. Don't miss this edition of Cat Bomb Radio, not at 3 a.m., at 10 p.m., and Schmelting with Zabadon is filling in for DJ Time Traveler. That is Monday night into Tuesday morning, midnight to 3 a.m., coming up in just a couple of days. Catch those shows. And Jason Isaac and Freeform Jazz Dance is coming up at the top of this hour. It's a great new program on the summer schedule, the second outing of the summer so far. But I have more than 30 minutes left, and I intend to make the most of it. How about some primitive guitar for a start? Yeah, I think that's where we're going to start. I'm having a wonderful time here tonight, deep in the night, and I hope you are too, radio friends. 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

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Jason Isaac is here. We're plugging various devices in, getting ready for the Freeform Jazz Dance radio program coming up next. But first, I will tell you what you heard. Kate Rusby with a sweet little song to end the evening from the Barnsley Nightingale. Kate Rusby. That was Radio Sweethearts from her record Hourglass. Kate Rusby of Penistone, West Riding of Yorkshire, England. Penistone. I'm struggling mightily not to make a stupid joke. Anyway, it is a lovely song, Radio Sweethearts. And before that, Dar Williams with Iowa. I really love that song. I love that song a lot. That's a re-recorded acoustic version from a collection called Many Great Companions and has absolutely gorgeous backing vocals. Dar Williams, potentially very uncool. It's not often played on WFMU, but I think that may simply be an oversight that I'm happy to correct tonight here on the summer solstice. And before that, early 70s Dolly. There's no sound quite like it. We heard Early Morning Breeze from Coat of Many Colors. And before that, I started the set with Ava Mendoza, and then I figured let's just go back to the source, shall we? So I played John Fahey. I hopped into the library to see what John Fahey records we had on the wall, and I found an album called God, Time, and Causality. We heard a song from that called The Red Pony. And before that, something else I found in the library, Pentangle. Searching for good solstice music, this is 80s period Pentangle on Rounder Records, 1986, so my instinct was proceed with caution, but I actually really like the record. It's called In the Round, and that song was Set Me Free When the Night Is Over. Maybe as close as Pentangle could ever get to an 80s power ballad, and I like it very much. There's also more traditional stuff on that record, too, but it's worth checking out, and it is on the streaming services. Lootcore, prior to that, from The Amazing Blondell, with the title track, and probably the poppiest track, from the 1970 record Evensong. And as mentioned, we started the set with experimental guitarist Ava Mendoza, Cypress Crossing, from a release this year called Alive Alone, Alive Together. That's on the distressingly named label Burning Ambulance Music. I'm pretty much out of time, but I will be back next week, Saturday midnight into Sunday morning. Until then, stay tuned for Jason Isaac, who's up next and will take you safely toward the dawn with his freeform jazz dance. Happy solstice, bright midsummer, and I wish you a wonderful Sunday, wherever you are. Take care of yourself, take care of the people you love, and remember how important you are. I do recommend you keep listening here to WFMU East Orange, WMFU Mount Hope, in New York City and Rockland County at 91.9 FM and online at wfmu.org. My name is Chin. Thank you for listening.

0: I don't want to scare anyone. But I'm going to give it to you straight about Jason.
1: Jason?
2: Jason!
3: 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You can't fight him. 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And now, Jason will come to you.
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0: Well, folks, I had hoped to do a smooth entry here at the beginning of Freeform Jazz Dance, but at 3 in the morning, when you least expect it, here come the technical difficulties. You'll have to bear with me for one moment, but let me say first thank you to Chin for being such a tough act to follow and for giving me a bonus minute that I could totally just massacre for you. So just please stand by. Chin, do you have any on-hold music for the people here? Shall we sing should we do the Jeopardy theme while I get this queued up again? Let's see. Okay, let's see if this works now. Ha ha. What's going on here? Well, apparently insert 2 is not working. Isn't that something?
1: How about that?
0: Oh man, what a peek behind the scenes for the people.
1: Just plug this in there.
2: Yep. Hold on, here we go.
1: It's called Freeform Radio for a reason, Jason Isaac.
0: Stand by. Oh man, I'm supposed to be a professional. This is so embarrassing. Okay. There we go. And oh man. I don't know what's going on here. Do me a favor, grab me a CD off that cart there. Oh boy.
1: Eddie Jefferson.
0: This is just about the worst thing I've done on the radio in probably 30 years. Well, anyway, people love it.
1: They love it.
0: They love it. They love this stuff. I don't know what.
1: Real human being.
0: Yep. All right. Anyway, Freeform Jazz Dance. Here we go.

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watch. Sure you scared, shooting you with his gun. 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

All right. Good morning, everyone, or good evening. Good evening to the insomniacs. Good morning to the extreme early risers in the U.S. and North and South America, and the normal early risers who are listening from Europe. I am Jason Isaac. This is the Freeform Jazz Dance Program on WFMU. Second week on the summer schedule, and I really started with a bang, didn't I? Well, anyway, here's your proper introduction. This is a program from 3 to 6 a.m. Sunday mornings every week throughout the summer into mid-September. And what I do is jazz and blues and funk and stuff that jams, stuff that has a good groove. That's kind of where I'm at. That's at least the starting point for this show. Where we end, nobody knows. But let's see what we've been listening to. We just heard Stanton Moore from his very first solo album back in 1998 doing Thelonious.

played something from that album on the radio, and it was so slamming, I stopped what I was doing, got in my car, drove to a record store that stocked local releases, Louisiana Music Factory, and bought it on the spot. And I still have that CD today. That's what we heard. Before that, Pat Metheny doing John Zorn. The song called Mastema from Tap, The Book of Angels, Volume 20. John Zorn's collection of songs from The Book of Angels, Masada Book 2, spanned about 32 releases by different artists. Pat Metheny clocked in at number 20. And he was on all the instruments except the drums, which was Antonio Sanchez. Great, great album. Back before that, Eddie Jefferson, Zap Carnivorous, from the CD called Godfather of Vocalese. The sessions originally from 1976, re-released in 1990, I believe on Muse Records. And before that, a phenomenon familiar to everyone who has ever done radio for any length of time. This is a universal thing, the radio nightmare. I've experienced it many times in 33 years of doing radio, where it's literally, you're dreaming, you're asleep, you're dreaming, and in the dream, you go to turn a microphone on, play a CD, play a record, nothing happens, nothing comes out. You go to do something else, that doesn't work either. No matter what you try, nothing works. You're live on the air, and you can't make any sounds happen. And at the start of the show, it actually happened to me. It was no dream. If you will it, dude, it is no dream. Well, maybe now that it's happened in real life, maybe I won't have the radio nightmares anymore when I'm sleeping. I don't know. We'll see. Anyway, now that we got that out of the way, the rest of the program, smooth sailing, starting right now. Let's hear something from Cannonball Adderley on WFMU.

WFMU at 3:45 in the morning here on the East Coast of these United States. Jason Isaac with you. Freeform Jazz Dance. Second week on the summer schedule. Hopefully I'll be back for a third after my little discombobulation at the top of the hour. The best thing about being on WFMU is that rather embarrassing moment will live forever in the archives. Oh well. Anyway, Jessica Lori's ensemble. Nice big sound there from an album called Long Haul. 2018 on the Chant record label, we heard a thing called A Tiger for William Kentridge. And a pretty great band, along with Jessica Lori, who was plays all the woodwinds on that album, all the saxophones. She was joined by Mike Gamble on guitar, Brian Marcella on organ, Allison Miller on the drums, and Todd Sikafoos on the bass. Jimmy McGriff in back of that on the organ with some funky stuff. The Bird Wave from the album Electric Funk out of 1970 on Blue Note Records. That's a big favorite of mine. And before that, Cannonball Adderley, Bohemia After Dark from 1955. And, I mean, that's a jazz classic. It's so great. The personnel on that one, along with Cannonball on the sax, Donald Byrd on the trumpet, Nat Adderley on cornet, Paul Chambers on bass, Horace Silver on piano, and Kenny Klook Clark on the drums. And we're all caught up. So let's start falling behind again, shall we? Up next, I'm going to give you something from... Oh, by the way, I should mention, in the 4 o'clock hour, which is not that long from now, I've got a lot of music from Abdullah Ibrahim. He passed away just a few days ago. One of the all-time greats of the South African jazz scene, and I am prepared to do something of a memorial tribute. So that's coming up in just a little while, so stay tuned for that. But first, got something from Bill, I believe you would pronounce the last name Lawrence. Or it could be Lawrence. Anyway, he's a member of Snarky Puppy, one of the keyboard players in that group, and back in 2020, he released a live session from Ronnie Scott's in London. We're going to hear a track from that in just a moment right here on WFMU. The Bill Lawrence Trio coming up next.

All right, everybody. 1 minute past the hour of 4 a.m. here in New Jersey City. As good a time as any to remind you that you are listening to WFMU East Orange, WMFU Mount Hope in New York City and Rockland County at 91.9 FM and online at WFMU.org. Hello to all you .org listeners all around the world. I'm Jason Isaac and very pleased to be with you through the early morning hours, or whatever hours it is, wherever you are. But it is extremely early where I am. We just heard a musician from South Africa, a bass player named Shane Cooper, and his band called Mabuta. We heard a song called Spirit Animal from the album Finish the Sun out of 2022. That was a lucky find for me on Bandcamp a few days ago. And, when I get lucky, you get lucky too in that regard. Because I do love to share the good stuff with all of you. And before that, Bill Lawrence's trio with Swag Times from Live at Ronnie Scott's from the year 2020. Now, since we just heard something from South Africa, that presents me with an opportunity to segue very smoothly into our tribute to one of the all-time greats of South Africa, perhaps the greatest of them all, from the jazz scene, or scenes plural, of Johannesburg and Cape Town, the great Abdullah Ibrahim. He passed away on June 15th. I'm not going to pretend to have his biography memorized, but he is undoubtedly a hugely important figure in South African music, with a career that dated back to the 1950s, the late 50s, when he was with the Jazz Epistles, and recorded so many albums, and I am in possession of a few of them. I actually have about a dozen of his albums somehow, and they're just so, well, they're great. They're great. They're groovy and joyous and, you know, still quite explorative. But Abdullah Ibrahim's music took in so much of the folk music that was around him growing up in South Africa and combined it with jazz. And when he came to the attention of Duke Ellington in the early 60s, he was on his way, you know? Anyway, let's get started. I have queued up, I think, his most famous track. It's long. It was called Manenberg. But for some reason, when it was released in the U.S., they renamed it to Cape Town Fringe. I don't know why exactly, but whatever you call it, this is one hell of a track. It's about 13 minutes long, and I've got a few more long ones after that. This may end up taking most of the hour, in fact, but that's okay. Abdullah Ibrahim, from back when he was known as Dollar Brand, before he converted to Islam, we're going to hear Manenberg on WFMU.

Do you?

Sibiza, but he must go together. 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Go by Kaya, Baya Jabu, Lavazaliba. 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Africa kaya baya jabula siya jabulingana siya jabula siya jabulingana siya jabula baya sibiza masigo tugenibo namhlanje siya jabula.

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Ah! You simbun to Mazan! Huh? Fuga, fuga, fuga, fuga, fuga, fuga, fuga, fuga, fuga, fuga, fuga, fuga, Mama, send them a song. Yes, I'm going to

WFMU, and we have been listening to music by the artist once known as Dollar Brand, and will forever be remembered in jazz circles as Abdullah Ibrahim. He passed away at the age of 91 just a few days ago, and as you could hear, his music was very much at the forefront of what we might call spiritual jazz, and certainly one of the all-time legends of the jazz music of South Africa. So we heard Abdullah Ibrahim on the piano there with another South African jazz legend, Johnny Dayani, on the bass, doing a thing called Namhanje Today, from the album Echoes of Africa from 1979. And before that, Mannenberg, the all-time classic from the album Mannenberg, Where It's Happening, 1974. And those two cuts took up about 35 minutes, and I could probably go for another 10 hours playing Abdullah Ibrahim, but I also have a lot of other stuff I want to get to. Certainly, we will be hearing from Abdullah Ibrahim's vast catalog in the weeks to come here on Freeform Jazz Dance, and probably for as long as I'm doing radio, wherever that may be. Hopefully you got just a taste of the brilliance of the great Abdullah Ibrahim. Rest in power, as they say. Up next here on WFMU, I've got another artist who does jazz with some African influences. A young bassist named Amy Gadiaga. I think I got that right. She was born in Paris. She's based in London now, and she comes from Senegalese, Gambian, and Malayan descent via her parents. And, well, I found this track on Bandcamp, as I often do, and just loved it. So we're going to hear it. It's called Paloma Negra from the album All Black Everything, released in 2024 from Amy Gadiaga. Coming up next here on WFMU, the name of the show, Freeform Jazz Dance, with yours truly, Jason Isaac. Thank you so much, everyone, for spending part of your late night, early morning, whatever time it is here on the summer solstice with us here at WFMU.

Marty, that was very interesting music. We just heard the Lemon Juice Quartet with a thing called Qua. Going back to the turn of the millennium for that one, the year 2000. The CD was called Republic. Another one on Chant Records. And the players on that. Avishai Cohen on trumpet. Al Mayoz on guitar. Kevin Zubek on drums. Shanir Ezra Blumenkrantz on the bass. Before that one, we heard the drummer and composer John Hollenbeck. Well, we didn't hear him, I don't think. We heard his music performed by the Orchestra National de Jazz of France. We heard a thing called Tongues of Joy, the music of John Hollenbeck from the album Shut Up and Dance from 2010. Amy Gadiaga before that, Paloma Negra from All Black Everything, an album that came out a couple years ago and is available on Bandcamp. And we're approaching the top of the hour. This is Freeform Jazz Dance. I am Jason Isaac with you on WFMU East Orange, WMFU Mount Hope, in New York City and Rockland County at 91.9 FM and online at WFMU.org. Good morning, everyone. Welcome to the summer solstice. Welcome to Father's Day. Welcome to Sunday. To all who celebrate any of those things, welcome. Are you out there, Jersey City? Are you out there, New York City? Are you out there, Rockland County? Are you out there, Hudson Valley? Are you out there, all points beyond? Stop in at the comment board on the Accu playlist and say hello. Let me know if you like what you're hearing. Don't let me know if you don't like what you're hearing, though. I don't want to hear it. All right, anyway. I would like to do a little birthday shout-out to one of the all-time legends who is now long in the afterlife, the great Eric Dolphy, looking up exactly when his birthday was. It was yesterday. Eric Dolphy was born June 20th in the year 1928. He passed away in 1964 at the age of 36. But of course, the music will live forever, and we're going to hear some of it coming up in just a moment. A couple tunes with Eric Dolphy as sideman. We're going to hear, first of all, him with the Latin Jazz Quintet led by Felipe Diaz. And then after that, one with Chico Hamilton. That is what awaits you here on WFMU, the freeform station of the nation.

WFMU, you're listening to the Freeform Jazz Dance radio program with yours truly, your host Jason Isaac, for another 40 minutes, and then Carol takes over with Serious Moonlight Sonatas. I've already spotted her puttering around in the record library, so something good is cooking up in there. But until then, you got me. And we just heard not one, not two, but three June birthdays expressed in that last set of music. We just heard, well, one of them was Brian Wilson, who was born June 10th of 1942. And we heard one of his songs, In My Room, of course, performed by the Humbler, Danny Gatton, one of the all-time guitar legends. Well, legendary among guitarists anyway, among the general public, quite obscure, and it is a shame because he was just incredible. And that came from the album 88 Elmira Street out of the year 1991. Another birthday before that, Don Sugarcane Harris. The amazing violinist and singer. Perhaps you know him from Don and Dewey. Perhaps you know him from Frank Zappa and the Mothers. He also made a number of just spectacular jazz-oriented solo albums in the 1970s. Sugarcane Harris was born June 18th, 1938. We heard a thing called Hattie's Bathtub, a slow blues, jazzy bluesy thing from the album Cup Full of Dreams from 1973. And then we heard two from, well, featuring Eric Dolphy. We heard one with Chico Hamilton called Fat Mouth from 1959. And prior to that, the Latin Jazz Quintet. You're the Cutest One from the self-titled album, Latin Jazz Quintet, from 1961, featuring Eric Dolphy. I'm taking a peek out the window. I see light out there. We are actually just about 2 minutes short of the official time of sunrise here in Jersey City. The dawn of a new day, as they say. The longest day of the year, the summer solstice. Personally, I'm hoping to see as little of it as possible. I'm going to be sleeping. But I hope all of you get out there and enjoy the sunshine. I hope many of you have an opportunity to celebrate Father's Day today and just have a great day and launch into a great week. Yeah, you got this. All right. On with the music. Up next, I turn to turntable number one for a record from Joe Henderson. The album, Canyon Lady, from 1973, and we're going to hear one called All Things Considered. Wah, wah, wah, wah, wah, wah, wah.

20 minutes to go till Carol takes over with Serious Moonlight Sonatas. Until then, you are still listening to Freeform Jazz Dance on WFMU. We just heard keyboardist Jason Lindner. Man, I really, really struggle with pronunciations the more sleep-deprived I get. I apologize to Jason Lindner and to you, dear listeners. But we just heard a thing called New Jersey Ballad, which makes sense as I sit here in New Jersey. From the album Now vs. Now from 2009. Jason Lindner was part of the band that backed up David Bowie on his last album, Black Star, along with Mark Juliana and Donnie McCaslin and Tim Lefevre. Before that, we heard the guitarist known as Fast Fingers, Jimmy Dawkins, doing one that, well, was not so fast, to be honest. Chitlins Con Carne, a cover of the Kenny Burrell classic from the album Blister String from 1976. And we heard Joe Henderson, All Things Considered, from Canyon Lady, out of 1975. Anyway, good morning, one and all. One more set to go. And I believe we will kick it off with Sassy. Sarah Vaughan. Doing a song by Henry Mancini. Called Slow Hot Wine, although you will perhaps recognize the melody as Lujan. Either way, we are about to hear Sarah Vaughan right here on WFMU at 542.

And the closing theme begins. Cozy Cole, through for the night. Although, it's not the night anymore. Now it's the morning. We just heard a thing called Tomorrowland from John Scofield. And it's not tomorrow anymore. Now it's today. I can't keep up. Anyway, that was from an album called Uber Jam out of 2002 when John Scofield took on electronica as part of his mix of genres there. Great stuff from what at the time was a young band, and I guess you could call it a classic now. Uber Jam from John Scofield. Before that, Jerry Sings the Blues. Jerry Garcia and David Grisman doing The Thrill Is Gone, the old B.B. King hit from 1991. And we heard Sarah Vaughan singing Mancini. Slow Hot Wine out of 1964. The album Sarah Vaughan Sings the Mancini Songbook. Well, I'm fixing to get out of here. I want to say thank you all for tuning in to Freeform Jazz Dance, heard on this very radio station, Sunday mornings, 3 a.m. to 6 a.m. throughout the summer and into mid-September. I had so many records that I wanted to play for you this morning that I could not get to. But the good news is I get to come back next week and see if I can get through them all. These are the problems you have when you pull like 11 hours of music for a 3-hour show. I mean, I've still got stuff that I bumped last week that I probably won't even get to next week. Anyway, whatever. We'll deal with it when we get there. Next Sunday morning, 3 a.m. Thank you very much, everybody, for coming along for the ride. I'll see you then. You are in tune right now, at this very moment, with WFMU East Orange, WMFU Mount Hope in New York City and Rockland County at 91.9 FM and online at WFMU.org. 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

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We're here on the summer solstice. Yeah, the longest daylight time that we have all year long. And so happy to be with you all. Ending the set, a new rendition of The Sorcerer's Apprentice, a piece written originally by French composer Paul Dukas in 1897, and it's probably best known from the Disney film Fantasia. That's where I knew it from. But this new version is performed by the Symphonia of London, and it can be found on their new collection, French Orchestral Favorites, out on the Shandos label. Pensées Sauvages, or Wild Pansies, I'm being told it translates to, by French Ond Martineau player Christine Ott, and that is from her 2009 album, Solitude Nomade, and I believe it translates to Nomadic Solitude. And William Selman ahead of that, and Sun Tunnels, Tree Tunnels, a bonus track from his 2018 album Musica Enterrada, and New Zealand's DJ Birdbath, I like that title, that name, and BF from his new album The Plunge, out on the Australian label Theory Therapy, and from Walkman, the first Speedy J album in 20 years, you heard Center Psalms 17 Cold Render, out on the Store label out of Rotterdam, and Rochester outfit Calcet Moran, and track 8 from this year's album Draconic Deity Frequencies, from their 1970 debut album Klopfzeichen, or I'm told it's Knocking Signals. You heard German trio Cluster with a K, and the sidelong track number 2. And when they were a trio, they were with the K, and when they went down to a duo, it was with the C. So, FYI, in case you didn't know. And first-time collaborators Actress and Suzanne Ciani have come together for 2 live performances that were co-commissioned by the Barbican in London and Barcelona's Sonar. And live recordings from these shows are now available as a 21-track release called Concrete Waves on Actress's Work Discs label. And you heard they're all untitled tracks from the Barcelona show. And starting the show, Hit Me With Your Pet Shark. I like that title. A track from Hudson Valley artist Aspituck's new album, Immersion, and that one's out on A Strangely Isolated Place. And that's what you heard in that first set. We're going to continue with a first-time collaboration between Ben Saraton and John Thayer. It's a really beautiful one. So I hope you enjoy it, and I hope you can stick around for this next set. If you're up and around and want to join your friends on the playlist, there's some people having some chats, and happy Father's Day in the U.S. To our fathers out there. I always forget about it, but I should try and remember my dad during this time, but I don't know if anybody celebrates something like this in the rest of the world. Let us know. Just go to WFMU.org and let us know what kind of celebrations you celebrate where you're from. And thanks so much for being here. I'll be back in just a bit.

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0: peace on earth. This Christmas season finds us a rather bewildered human race. We neither have peace within nor peace without. Everywhere, paralyzing fears harrow people by day and haunt them by night. And our world is sick with war. Everywhere we turn, we see its ominous possibilities. And yet, my friends, the Christmas hope for peace and goodwill toward all men can no longer be dismissed as a kind of pious dream of some utopian hoper. If we don't have goodwill toward men in this world, we will destroy ourselves by the misuse of our own instruments and our own power. Yes, sir. Wisdom born of experience should tell us that war is obsolete. There may have been a time when war served as a negative good by preventing the spread and growth of an evil force. Make it plain. But the very destructive power of modern weapons of warfare eliminates even the possibility that war may any longer serve as a negative good. And so if we assume that life is worth living, if we assume that mankind has a right to survive, then we must find an alternative to war. And so let us this morning explore the conditions for peace. And as we explore these conditions, I would like to suggest that modern man really go all out to study the meaning of nonviolence, its philosophy and its strategy. We have experimented with the meaning of nonviolence in our struggle for racial justice in the United States. But now, the time has come for man to experiment with nonviolence in all areas of human conflict. And that means nonviolence on an international scale. Now, let me suggest first that if we are to have peace on earth, our loyalties must become ecumenical rather than sectional. No individual can live alone. No nation can live alone. And as long as we try, the more we're going to have war in this world. The judgment of God is upon us.
1: Yes, sir.
0: And we must either learn to live together as brothers, or we are all going to perish together as fools. Yes, as nations and individuals, we are interdependent. I've mentioned to you before of our visit to India some years ago. It was a marvelous experience. But I say to you this morning that there were those depressing moments. For how can one avoid being depressed when he sees with his own eyes evidences of millions of people going to bed hungry at night?
1: Yes, sir. Yes, sir.
0: How can one avoid being depressed when he sees with his own eyes thousands of people sleeping on the sidewalks at night, more than a million people sleep on the sidewalks of Bombay, India every night, more than a half a million sleep on the sidewalks of Calcutta every night. They have no houses to go in, they have no beds to sleep in. As I beheld these conditions, something within me cried out, can we in America stand idly by and not be concerned? And an answer came, oh no. And I started thinking about the fact that right here in our country, we spend millions of dollars every day to store surplus food.
1: Make it plain.
0: And I said to myself, I know where we can store that food free of charge. In the wrinkled stomachs of the millions of God's children in Asia and Africa, Latin America, and even in our own nation, who go to bed hungry at night. It really boils down to this, that all life is interrelated. We are all caught in an inescapable network of mutuality, tied in a single garment of destiny, and whatever affects one directly,
1: yes, sir,
0: affects all indirectly. We are made to live together because of the interrelated structure of reality. And did you ever stop to think that you can't leave for your job in the morning without being dependent on most of the world? You get up in the morning and go to the bathroom and reach over for the sponge, and that's handed to you by a Pacific Islander. You reach for the bar of soap, and that's given to you at the hands of a Frenchman. And then you go in the kitchen to drink your coffee for the morning. That's poured in your cup by a South American. Or maybe you want tea. That's poured in your cup by a Chinese. Or maybe you're desirous of having cocoa for breakfast, and that's poured in your cup by a West African. And then you reach over for your toast, and that's given to you at the hands of an English-speaking farmer, not to mention the baker. And before you finish eating breakfast in the morning, you're dependent on more than half of the world.
1: Yes.
0: This is the way our universe is structured. It is its interrelated quality. We aren't going to have peace on earth until we recognize this basic fact of the interrelated structure of all reality. Now let me say, secondly, that if we're to have peace in the world, men and nations must embrace the nonviolent affirmation that ends and means must cohere. One of the great philosophical debates of history has been over the whole question of means and ends. And there have always been those who argued that the end justifies the means, that the means really aren't important. The important thing is to get to the end you seek. So if you are seeking to develop a just society, the important thing is to get there, and the means really aren't important. Any means that will get you there. They may be violent. They may be untruthful means. They may even be unjust means to get to a just end. There have been those who have argued this throughout history. But we will never have peace in the world until men everywhere recognize that ends are not cut off from means. Because the means represent the ideal in the making and the end in process. And ultimately, you can't reach good ends through evil means. Because the means represent the seed and the end represents the tree. It's one of the strangest things that all of the great military geniuses of the world have talked about peace. The conquerors of old who came killing in pursuit of peace. Alexander, Julius Caesar, Charlemagne, and Napoleon were akin in seeking a peaceful world order. Do you know, if you will read Mein Kampf close enough, Hitler contended that everything that he did in Germany was for peace. And the leaders of the world today talk eloquently about peace. Every time we drop our bombs in North Vietnam, President Johnson is talking eloquently about peace.
1: Make it plain.
0: What is the problem? They are talking about peace as a distant goal, as an end we seek. But one day we must come to see that peace is not merely a distant goal that we seek, but it is a means by which we arrive at that goal. We must pursue peaceful ends through peaceful means. All of this is saying that in the final analysis, means and ends must cohere because the end is pre-existent in the means. And ultimately, destructive means cannot bring about constructive ends. Now let me say the next thing we must be concerned about if we are to have peace on earth, goodwill toward men, must be the nonviolent affirmation of the sacredness of all human life. Life is sacred. Every man is somebody because he is a child of God.
1: Yes, sir.
0: And so when we say, "Thou shalt not kill," we are really saying that human life is too sacred.
1: Yes.
0: To be killed on the battlefields of the world. Man is more than a tiny vagary of whirling electrons or a wisp of smoke from a limitless smoldering. Man is a child of God, made in his image.
1: Yes.
0: And therefore must be respected as such. Until men see this everywhere, until nations see this everywhere, we will be fighting wars. But one day somebody should remind us that even though there may be political and ideological differences, the Vietnamese are our brothers.
1: Yes, yes.
0: The Russians are our brothers. The Chinese our brothers. And
1: one day,
0: we've got to sit down together at the table of brotherhood. But in Christ, that is neither Jew nor Gentile. In Christ, that is neither male nor female. In Christ, that is neither communist nor capitalist. In Christ, somehow, that is neither bond nor free, we are all one in Christ Jesus. And when we truly believe in the sacredness of human personality, we won't exploit people.
1: Right.
0: We won't trample over people with iron feet of oppression. we won't kill anybody. There are three words for love in the Greek New Testament. One is the word eros, and eros is a sort of aesthetic, romantic love. Plato used to talk about it a great deal in his dialogues, the yearning of the soul for the realm of the divine. And there is and can always be something beautiful about eros, even in its expressions of romance. Some of the most beautiful love in all of the world has been expressed this way. Then the Greek language talks about phileo, which is another word for love. Now, phileo is a kind of intimate love between personal friends. This is the kind of love that you have for those people that you get along with well, and those that you like. On this level, you love because you are loved. You love those people that appeal to you and those that you like. Then the Greek language comes out with another word for love. It is the word agape.
1: Agape
0: is more than romantic love. It is more than friendship. Agape is understanding, creative, redemptive goodwill for all men. Agape is an overflowing love which seeks nothing in return. Theologians would say that it is the love of God operating in the human heart.
1: Yes.
0: And so when you rise to love on this level, you love all men, not because you like them, not because their ways appeal to you, but you love every man because God loves him.
1: That's it. That's
0: and this is what Jesus meant when he said, love your enemies. And I'm happy that he didn't say like your enemies, because there are some people that I find it pretty difficult to like. Like is an affectionate emotion, and I can't like anybody bombing my home. I can't like anybody who would exploit me. I can't like anybody who would trample over me with injustices. I can't like them. I can't like anybody who threatens to kill me day in and day out. But Jesus reminds us that love is greater than like.
1: Yes, sir.
0: Love is understanding, creative, redemptive goodwill for all men. And I think this is where we are as a people in our struggle for racial justice. We can't ever give up. We must work passionately and unrelentingly for first-class citizenship. We must never let up in our determination to remove every vestige of segregation and discrimination from our nation. But we shall not in the process relinquish our privilege to love. I've seen too much hate to want to hate myself. I've seen hate on the faces of too many sheriffs, too many white citizens, counselors, and too many Klansmen of the South to want to hate myself. And every time I see it, I say to myself, hate is too great a burden to bear.
1: Yes.
0: And somehow, we must be able to stand up before our most bitter opponents and say, we shall match your capacity to inflict suffering by our capacity to endure suffering. We will meet your physical force with soul force. Do to us what you will, and we will still love you. We cannot in all good conscience obey your unjust laws and abide by the unjust system, because non-cooperation with evil is as much a moral obligation as is cooperation with good, and so throw us in jail. And we will still love you. Bomb our homes and threaten our children And as difficult as it is, we will still love you. Send your hooded perpetrators of violence into our communities at the midnight hour and drag us out on some wayside road and leave us half dead as you beat us, and we will still love you. Send your propaganda agents around the country and make it appear that we are not fit culturally and otherwise for integration, but we'll still love you. But be ye assured that we will wear you down by our capacity to suffer. And one day we will win our freedom. We will not only win freedom for ourselves,
1: yes,
0: we will so appeal to your heart and conscience that we will win you in the process. And our victory,
1: yes,
0: will be a double victory. And if that is to be peace on earth and goodwill toward men, we must finally believe in the ultimate morality of the universe and believe that all reality hinges on moral foundations. Something must remind us of this as we somehow stand in the Christmas season and think of the Easter season simultaneously, for the two somehow go together. Christ came to show us the way. Men loved darkness rather than the light, and they crucified him. And there on Good Friday on the cross, it was still dark. But then Easter came, and Easter is an eternal reminder of the fact that truth crushed earth will rise again. Easter justifies Carlyle in saying, no lie can live forever. And so this is our faith. And as we continue to hope for peace on earth and goodwill toward men, let us know that in the process we have cosmic companionship.
1: Yes, sir.
0: In 1963, on a sweltering August afternoon, we stood in Washington, D.C. We talked to the nation about many things. And toward the end of that afternoon, I tried to talk to the nation about a dream that I'd had. And I must confess to you today that not long after talking about that dream, I started seeing it turn into a nightmare. I remember the first time I saw that dream turned into a nightmare just a few weeks after I had talked about it. It was when four beautiful, unoffending, innocent Negro girls were murdered in a church in Birmingham, Alabama. I watched that dream turn into a nightmare as I moved through the ghettos of the nation and saw my black brothers and sisters perishing on a lonely island of poverty in the midst of a vast ocean of material prosperity, and saw the nation really doing nothing to grapple with the Negro's problem of poverty. I saw that dream turn into a nightmare as I watched my black brothers and sisters in the midst of anger and understandable outrage, in the midst of their hurt, in the midst of their disappointment, turn to misguided riots to try to solve that problem. I saw that dream turn to a nightmare as I watched the war in Vietnam escalate.
1: Yes, sir.
0: And as I saw so-called military advisors, 16,000 strong, turn into fighting soldiers. And so today, some 500,000 American boys are fighting on Asian soil. Yes, I am personally the victim of deferred dreams, of blasted hope. But in spite of that, I close today,
1: yes, sir,
0: by saying I still have a dream. Because you know you can't give up in life. If you lose hope, somehow You lose that vitality that keeps life moving. You lose that courage to be, that quality that helps you to go on in spite of. And so today I still have a dream. Men will rise up and come to see that they are made to live together as brothers. I still have a dream this morning that one day every Negro in this country, every colored person in the world will be judged on the basis of the content of his character rather than the color of his skin. And every man will respect the dignity and worth of human personality. I still have a dream today that one day the idle industries of Appalachia will be revitalized. And empty stomachs of Mississippi will be filled. And brotherhood will be more than a few words at the end of a prayer, but the first order of business on every legislative agenda. I still have a dream today. That one day justice will roll down like waters and righteousness like a mighty stream. I still have a dream today that in all of our state houses and city halls, men will be elected to go there who will do justly and love mercy and walk humbly with their God. I still have a dream today that one day war will come to an end, that men will beat their swords into plowshares and their spears into pruning hooks. Yes. And nations will no longer rise up against nations, neither will they study war anymore. I still have a dream today that one day the lamb and the lion will lie down together, and every man will sit under his own vine and fig tree, and none shall be afraid. I still have a dream today that one day every valley shall be exalted, and every mountain and hill will be made low. The rough places will be made plain, and the crooked places straight. And the glory of the Lord shall be revealed, and all flesh shall see it together. I still have a dream. And with this faith, we will be able to adjourn the councils of despair and bring new light into the dark chambers of pessimism. With this faith, we will be able to speed up the day.
1: Yes.
0: When there will be peace on earth and goodwill toward men, it will be a glorious day. The morning stars will sing together, and the sons of God will shout for joy.

0: 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Hello and welcome to Sirius Moonlight Sonatas. If you're just joining us, my name is Carol, and we're here Sunday mornings from 6 to 9 a.m. That last one, clearly, the more things change, the more they stay the same. Yep. Reverend Dr. Martin Luther King Jr. and his December 24th, 1967 speech at the Ebenezer Baptist Church in Atlanta, Georgia. I thought that one was good. I was actually looking for another speech where he mentions the fact that we have guided missiles and misguided men, but this one seemed appropriate today. This is all we really want to think about. And ahead of that, Denver Outfit Blood Incantation and an excerpt of their long-form piece, Io. You could find this on their 2022 album, Time Wave Zero. And DC cellist and composer Janelle Leppin has released her fifth album, Slowly Melting, and you heard Zonk, and that's out on the Cuneiform label. An excerpt of David Behrman's 23-minute piece, On the Other Ocean, from his 1978 debut release of the same name. And London-based DJ Yu Su and One Place After Another from her second full-length album, Foundry, and that one's out on Shortspan. And out on AKP Recordings comes the first collaboration between New York artist Ben Sereton and John Thayer, and it's entitled Sunbeam of No Illusion. And you heard the track Stradella Bass System, and that's what you heard in that set. Since it's the winter summer solstice, not the winter, we're going to play a track from a really beautiful live performance by A-ha back from 2017. It was done on the summer solstice, and it's an MTV Unplugged. I played a track from this a while back, but this one is a really beautiful one. So I hope you can stay with us until we're done here at 9 o'clock, and then Mystic Sound comes in. Thanks so much for being here. This is my favorite thing to do all week, and thank you for giving me the chance to share some sounds and some words with you today. Thanks.
1: Here's another new song.

Oh man, I just wanted to have that keep going. The one thing I listened to that when I was that age, my sister had the album. Donna Summer and Bad Girls was the name of the album, but each of the songs connects to each other, and that was the first time I ever heard that. So that was tough to pot that down there. But Dim All the Lights from her 1979 album, and also from 1979, Casey and the Sunshine Band with their classic Please Don't Go. From their fifth album, Do You Want to Go Party? I Want to Go Party. And ahead of that, Ella Fitzgerald and Moonlight Becomes You from her 1959 album, Get Happy. The Mozartists, under the direction of Ian Page, are do music of Mozart and his contemporaries. And they put out volume two of their Sturm und Drang series, and it contains pieces by a variety of composers. And you heard movements 1 and 3 of La Belle Imagine from Parade ed Elena by composer Christoph Gluck, and Bare Bones, a track from Hildur Guðnadóttir's soundtrack for the film 28 Days Later, The Bone Temple. Adam and the Ants and Making History from their second album, 1980's Kings of the Wild Frontier. Italian Trio Mata and Polyester Placenta. Lovely title. But yeah, love that. From their 2026 album, Dreaming is a combination of juxtaposed images and sensations resulting from predictive calculations. Yeah, that's the title of it. It's out earlier this year on Care Records. In the Blink of an Eye, a track from the new project, My New Band Believe, from this year's debut self-titled album out on Rough Trade, The Black Warhols, and Choke from the new one, Famous for 15 Minutes, out on Pure Sonic. Melbourne label Chapter Music is reissuing volume two of their Australian Poet Punk Music 1979-84 series, Can't Stop It. And it's 26 tracks by 26 artists, and there's definitely something here for everybody. You heard the pirate song by The Goat That Went Ohm. And last year, Billy Idol released his 9th full-length album, Dream Into It, on the Dark Horse label, and you heard the title track. And incidentally, if you haven't seen it, you should watch Billy Idol Should Be Dead is a documentary. It's amazing, even if you are not familiar with his work particularly. The film is a wonderful eye into New York City and the punk culture in the late 70s. Really well done. And we started with a live version of A Break in the Clouds by Norwegian band A-ha from the 2017 MTV Unplugged Session Summer Solstice. And that was, I think this was the first release of this song. So that's what you heard. Thanks so much for listening. This has been Sirius Moonlight Sonatas on WFMU East Orange, WMFU Mount Hope in New York City and Rockland County at 91.9 FM and online at WFMU.org. 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

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Yeah, happy Father's Day to each and everyone. All the fathers and the father's father. And happy solstice, blessed solstice, longest day of the year, right? 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I hope you all had a good week and enjoying the tunes. Yeah, I want to give a shout out to my girl B. Give thanks for support. 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And each and every one, you know? Yeah, moving forward with this one here.

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Anything by In Crowd is top by top.

up. It's an honor to be here. Yeah, and I'll never forget Reggae Schoolroom. Yeah, man, big up, big up, big up, Professor.

Yeah, man. Bad, bad tune. Anthony Johnson selection. Yeah, man. Joe Thomas production. Tune called I'm Ready. Yeah, man, this is Mystic Sound. Roots and Culture selections each and every Sunday morning. Right here on WFMU. Strictly vinyl selections. Yeah.

0: Yeah, man, for real. For real, for real, for real. Thing called Survivors. Paris Martin. On a 12-inch in the inner, from the Inner Sanctuary label. Jonah Dam production.
1: Oh, yes. Oh, yes.
0: Mm-hmm.
1: Be careful, my brothers, how you walk.
0: Jano.
1: Things are really rough, my friends. Be careful,
0: mm-hmm. Dirty Babylon.

Yeah, I say a selection called Moor Warrior. Yeah, amygdala, we're gonna fix it later. All good, no problem. More love, give thanks for everything, yeah?

Yeah, man. Happy Father's Day to each and every father. Respect.

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And I've been working all night long. 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And she said, "Daddy, what's wrong?" 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

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I put my head on her shoulder. 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She said,

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1: Now, what are you prepared to do about it?
2: Well, hi, everybody. It's a fine day for a radio broadcast. A couple of harmless cumulus clouds above. Look up in the sky. What do you see in those clouds? I'll tell you what you don't see. You don't see the airwaves, the transmission waves that are coming to your radio from out of the sky, passing right through you.
1: Is it true that sometimes people can get radio signal with their teeth, tooth fillings?
2: You know, I've heard that, and I once believed it, but I don't know. There's all kinds of weird things with the radio. Well, hi, everybody. I'm Glenn Jones, and this is what I do.
1: This is what he does. Are you my daddy?
2: No.
1: Why not?
2: I'm just not, that's all.
1: Who's my daddy?
2: Hey. How do I know? The postman.
1: What? Oh, the postman. I heard about that. Very nice. Maybe I grew up and be a postman.
2: You don't want to work.
1: That's true.
2: I went through great lengths at your age and older to avoid work.
1: You never even had a newspaper out?
2: Nope. No siree, Bob.
1: Why not?
2: Yeah. Oof. Put off working as long as you can, because once you do, you're going to have to work the rest of your life.
1: But you, what about you?
2: Well, you get to the age where no one wants you to work for them anymore.
1: Oh, that's a shame.
2: My daddy was a long-distance truck driver. Funny how things go round and round. Because when I hosted, I was on several stations on the Satellite. But I hosted a radio program for truckers, long-distance truckers. He is long gone, but he would have dug that. He wouldn't have paid for satellite, though.
1: Oh, no, sorry, Bob. They didn't do that generation.
2: No, they didn't pay for nothing. Took us forever to get cable. I used to go on long-distance truck trips with him. Cleveland or Youngstown, Raleigh, North Carolina, Boston. We do that in one day. You go to Boston, you come back. You don't see nothing. You end up in a motel. And then maybe if you're lucky, you go to the racetrack. Well, I remember one time we hitchhiked to Northfield Trotters from the hotel.
1: Your dad hitchhiked and took you along?
2: Yeah, right. Crazy. Those were different times. You know, when you used to get on the turnpike entrance, you would see, like, hippies at the side of the road with signs that would say things like Camden, or whatever the case may be, and that's just, like, long gone. As are many things, including the old man. used to keep me out of school to take me to the racetrack.
1: Yeah, it's very thoughtful.
2: Yes, I enjoyed it. Ah, memories.
1: Ah, what would we have without memories?
2: Yeah. I don't know. Maybe I'd be a lot happier.
1: Well, why is that?
2: Because of the bad memories. It's like Lou Reed said, why did God give us memory?
1: But then you don't want to remember the good ones.
2: Yeah, sometimes you make too much sense, kid.
1: Bring out the gimp.
2: I can't. The gimp's sleeping.
1: Well, wake him up.
2: What are you, crazy? Wake up the gimp? Oh, you know, a guy who played the gimp died recently. I don't think anybody ever knew his name or anything. Right? You're in this, like, great movie. Nobody can even see your face. I don't even think he got a line.
1: Oh, he got some lines, baby. He was dressed like that.
2: Yeah, that's true. Ah, but I digress.
1: Why don't you bring out the broad instead?
2: Oh, that sounds like a capital idea. Let me turn this microphone around so I'm facing said broad. Turn up microphone 2. Turn off my microphone for a second because I'm running out of breath.
1: You're running out of breath from talking?
2: I know. Tell me about it. Well then, join me in addressing the broad. Plant your feet firmly on the ground. Keep your eye on the broad and say it with me. Hello, broad.
3: Why, hello.
2: How are you this fine day?
3: Oh, it's lovely.
2: Yes, it's a lovely day, isn't it?
3: Happy Father's Day to all the dads, people dads, cat dads, dog dads.
2: Never bought into the whole cat dad and cat
3: mom. You are the best cat dad. You are the best cat dad.
2: I dote over her, yes. Yeah. Dote. Is that the right word?
3: Dote.
2: Dote. I dote over little princess.
3: Yeah. And she loves you.
2: Oh, she stares at me with that crazy face.
3: Love eyes.
2: Yeah.
3: Stares at you with love eyes.
2: Yeah. I worry about what she's thinking when she stares at my face. She tried to, like, interfere with our leaving the apartment this morning.
3: I know. Every time I show up there, she stares at me like she kind of likes me. But she knows that every time I show up, I take you away from her.
2: Well, you show up on a Saturday
3: evening.
2: The
3: entire day.
2: And then Sunday is the day I disappear for the most hours.
3: And she hates me for that.
2: Well, she hates me for leaving.
3: She hates me for taking you.
2: But she went over to the door and she sat there when she saw that we were ready to go through. And we had to pull routine 7, which is when one of us goes and breaks out the treats.
3: Right. Here, princess. Shaky, shaky, shaky.
2: And then she
3: comes running. I can't believe she fell for that.
2: I don't know if she falls for it or if she just can't resist. She's like Homer, you know, in that regard. I know they're going to leave while I'm eating those cookies, but they're so delicious.
3: We're going to leave whether you sit there or not, Princess Poppy Petunia.
2: Well, we wouldn't open the door with her there because she's been known to make a dash for it.
3: Yeah.
2: And that scares the hell out of me. Now, there's a fire door to the left of our apartment entrance, and then to the right is the stairwell.
3: Stairs, right.
2: That leads to freedom. And sometimes she runs in that direction, and that terrifies me. Because all she has to do is go down the stairs. I'm slow moving. And if somebody opens the door at the right moment, poof, gone. And that scares the hell out of me.
3: Well,
2: I'd rather she drop dead in front of me. Then become, like, for real, then become like a stray and live in the streets because she's lost her appetite for that. Although they say she came from the streets of Hackensack.
3: Yeah, but that was like 10 years ago.
2: Right.
3: Who knows what their memories are, as you say?
2: Yes.
3: Do cats have memories, you think?
2: Well, she remembers me when I get home.
3: Yeah.
2: Right? So.
3: But does she remember from 10 years ago that there's something besides a hallway outside the door?
2: I don't know, but I think maybe she does, because I think that's why she's so needy, because, you know, the story behind Princess and our adopting her is that it appeared on the Cheers page that I hate saying owners, her parents ended up in, like, an elderly home, and she was living alone. Princess was living alone, visited only once a day by one of the sons. And I avoided it to the last day. I was like, let somebody else take it, because I had, you know, said goodbye to my Lucille not long before that. And then on the very last day, I write Carolyn and I say, were there any takers? And so Princess ended up. And what's the first thing we thought when they brought Princess over and she came out of her box all drugged up? The first thing I thought was, she didn't look like such a fat little thing in the pictures.
3: And she's gotten even fatter.
2: Yes. Well, it's all that good living, right?
3: You know,
2: she has a weird food thing. Like, I never had a cat that really, like, was interested in people food. You have. But,
3: oh.
2: But she'll watch you eat, depending upon what you're eating, and she wants some. And she likes Taylor ham.
3: Yeah, she loves Taylor ham.
2: And she likes bacon.
3: True Jersey cat.
2: Like, I'll have a bacon, egg, and cheese sandwich. You'll have a Taylor ham, egg, and cheese. And she'll beg both of us for something.
3: Oh, like that's just to the point where she's like sitting up and scratching my leg. Give me that.
2: Yeah, she starts reaching for it with her little paw. But I do dote over her, and I do call her honey.
3: Yeah.
2: What have I become?
3: I'm an old dad.
2: An old queen.
3: Well, the mermaid parade in Coney Island.
2: Yes.
3: Big thing around these parts.
2: Yes.
3: And our pal, Jesse Mallon, was King Neptune.
2: He was.
3: Every year they get a King Neptune and a Queen Neptune because it's the blessing of the sea. It's pretty much kind of a pagan ritual. It goes back to, like, pagan rituals of, like, blessings of the sea and solstice time and, you know, but all that. You can look it up, whatever. But our pal Jesse Mallon was King Neptune, and he was dressed appropriate like a pirate.
2: He was.
3: I saw it. We didn't go.
2: No.
3: But I've seen some pictures posted.
2: There were a lot of pictures out there. And I made a point of watching one of the news channels in hopes of seeing Jesse.
3: Yeah.
2: And he may have been on one of the other channels, but not on the broadcast that I saw. But there's a lot of stuff on YouTube and everything like that.
3: Yeah, well, you know, I used to go all the time to the Mermaid Parade in the 90s, like early 90s, late 80s, early 90s. I think I went like 6-7 years in a row. Because a lot of our friends were involved in the production.
2: Right.
3: And the last time I went, King Neptune was David Byrne.
2: Wow.
3: Of the Talking Heads.
2: Wow.
3: And the famous David Byrne, who's touring now. And it was a weird scene because a lot of the locals came out. Like the local hoodlum kids.
2: Oh, really?
3: The early 90s, yeah.
2: Uh-huh.
3: And then
2: That makes sense. You got a crowd. They got some money. They're drunk.
3: You had your kooky, like, hippie types.
2: Right.
3: And I think the kids heard that the girls walk around topless on the Mermaid Parade, which they did.
2: Yeah.
3: Not me.
2: Right.
3: But the ones in the parade. And what else? Oh. They had this carousel, which was on Surf Avenue. It wasn't on the boardwalk. They had this carousel, an antique carousel, and you could still, like, try to grab the ring.
2: Yeah, I remember that.
3: Yeah.
2: They had that there forever. I don't know if it's still there, but
3: I hope it is, because I have a certain ring I have to return.
2: Oh, really?
3: Oh, yeah.
2: I would fall right off the horse.
3: No.
2: I've never been on a carousel. I may have been on that one, but I don't think I've ever been on a carousel where the tradition is you reach for the ring, right?
3: Yeah, that was the only one I was ever on, that you reach for the ring.
2: I go boom, boom. I fall right off that horse.
3: I got a few of them. So anyway, back to David Byrne as King Neptune.
2: Right.
3: We're friendly with the people who are producing the event. So we got
2: you
3: to meet.
2: You were, not me.
3: I was, right. And we got to, you know, have a quick little meet and greet with the people involved, one of which was David Byrne. And I'm not sure. My memory is fuzzy because it's like 30 years ago.
2: Fuzzy Wuzzy was a bear.
3: Fuzzy
2: Wuzzy had no hair.
3: It was fuzzy.
2: I don't know the rest of it.
3: It was very fuzzy.
2: What was fuzzy?
3: What I saw through his outfit.
2: Where in that particular outfit did you see this fuzz?
3: So, he was wearing this skin-tight, white, what you call a leotard.
2: Uh-huh.
3: A bodysuit, whatever.
2: Right.
3: And it was supposed to be opaque.
2: Right.
3: But it wasn't exactly.
2: Uh-huh.
3: So the fuzzy wuzzy.
2: So you saw the naughty parts.
3: Was down in the crotch area.
2: Right.
3: I mean, it wasn't, it was like kind of blurred.
2: And it was super tight, right?
3: It's super tight.
2: Uh-huh. So you saw other things.
3: Yeah.
2: Uh-huh.
3: And very fuzzy.
2: Right.
3: Dark, hairy.
2: Right.
3: Crotch.
2: Now, as Dr. Melfi would say, and how did this make you feel?
3: Embarrassed, actually.
2: Uh-huh. Well,
3: I don't know if it was, I don't remember. Maybe that was just his undersuit, and maybe he was going to put something else on afterward. Like that was what he was wearing underneath, because it was the staging area.
2: Right. No, something tells me that that's probably what he wore. Because one of the times I saw him with my friend Greg, I believe it was, may have been Irving Plaza, during the encore, he came out in like a tight bodysuit. It was that, what is that science thing where it's like the insides of man, like you see all the veins and the...
3: Oh, they show it in like medical school.
2: Yeah, whatever it's called.
3: It's like a diagram of human anatomy.
2: So he came out with that out with an outfit that looked
3: well,
2: like that.
3: That's cool.
2: But it was like super, super, super tight.
3: Oh.
2: Kind of thing. I didn't like that outfit. I mean, he's had some cool outfits in his time, the big jacket and everything.
3: Yeah.
2: And when he started, it was like flannel shirts. It wasn't like, you know, there was no fashion to it at all. It was just flannel shirt buttoned up to the top. That was
3: Which,
2: the early talking
3: at the
2: days.
3: Time was...
2: Rebellious because everybody else was dressing cool.
3: Torn shirts and,
2: right.
3: And, you know, safety pins in their nose.
2: Right.
3: And he's like being Mr.
2: Yeah.
3: Preppy.
2: Mm-hmm. Well, they probably were to an extent.
3: Yeah.
2: They met at the art college in School of Design, Rhode Island. Fascinating that, and so many bands have met. In art school, like, you know, even the Stones, I think Mick and Keith were...
3: The Animals.
2: Know. Yeah. Were they?
3: Yeah.
2: So it makes sense. But it's just... it always strikes me as, like, the impossible dream that, like, you know, few people can get together, like, young and not really know a lot about music, pick up some instruments, and then, like, soar to the heights that they did over
3: You know,
2: all of that
3: you
2: time.
3: Just meet people who are simpatico.
2: Yeah, and it was the right time for it as
3: mm-hmm.
2: well, I think. That was a part of it.
3: So anyway, that's my memory of the Mermaid Parade, other than getting on the Cyclone.
2: Yeah, I've ridden the Cyclone quite a few times.
3: And like when I got a few times I rode it and it was great.
2: Right.
3: But then there was one time I rode it and there was a broken part.
2: Oh, that's nice.
3: After the first, the very first dip.
2: Right, which is a long one.
3: Right, and I felt like, for like a year and a half, I felt like I'd been in a car accident.
2: It really does rock
3: like
2: your
3: Like, it totally,
2: world.
3: Like, messed
2: yeah.
3: Totally messed up.
2: Probably messed up a lot of people
3: I
2: over
3: think
2: the
3: so.
2: Years. Because that is a rough ride. It really is. And I used to go on it with regularity, even though, like, I'm afraid of heights. You know, I used to go on, like, high rides just because I would tell myself, like,
3: yeah.
2: You know, challenge your fear. And then I don't do that anymore because, like, my fear just is overwhelming.
3: What if, like, my fear is not of riding the ride. It's of, like, getting stuck when
2: yes.
3: the thing breaks down.
2: Yes.
3: And you're up there in the fire department
2: Yes.
3: Which happened the other day. It was all over the news.
2: I'm so afraid of heights that if the fire department came in a cherry picker and said, you know, come here, I would say no.
3: No. Just no. Fix this thing.
2: I would
3: get
2: just
3: me down.
2: Too scared for that. I rode the Cyclone with wireless microphones on the air.
3: Oh, wow.
2: And they didn't work. Oh. You know, like, so it was 2 minutes of like Manoli or somebody saying Glenn is on the Glenn Maxrayer on the roller coaster.
3: Funny.
2: Went on a couple of rides, and you say you knew the those guys. I didn't know the Coney Island people, and my memory of it is when they called and threatened to sue me because we did a remote broadcast, and they put us in.
3: Oh, during the very first, it was called the Fatback Tour, right?
2: Yeah.
3: Yeah.
2: And they put us on a rooftop in whatever that land is. I forget the name of it, you know, where a lot of the rides are.
3: Astroland?
2: Yeah. So they put us on, like, a rooftop on a really, really, really hot day. And it was a tar roof.
3: Like 100 degrees.
2: And to get to the roof.
3: I remember.
2: And to get out, you have to, you know, walk through their offices. So apparently, like, a lot of the tar was traipsed into their carpet. And I get a phone call, like, the next day. They were the ones that put me there. You know, I wanted to be on the ground with the people, threatening to sue me. You know, actually, I took it was a voicemail message at work. So that's my memory when they turned carny on me and tried to take us for a ride.
3: Tried to, yeah, make some money. Oh, then the Wonder Wheel is always fun.
2: Yeah,
3: Coney Island.
2: Yeah, but again,
3: it goes really slow. It's not real high. But when, like, the cars,
2: high, I think.
3: The cars, when the Wonder Wheel stops and the little car you're sitting in goes, wee, you know,
2: right.
3: Like, rides back and forth. That's a unique ride.
2: Well, the last time we went on one, we both swore we'd never go on one again.
3: Oh, yeah, it was in Wildwood.
2: And I just had what they call white knuckles. I was just hanging on to the rail the whole time. So, I went on a... Kingsburg used to have like a one-car roller coaster, like it was just one car at a time.
3: That's funny.
2: Yeah, instead of you know, a series of cars seats. And I remember once my family lived there for a while. I was, you know, it was not a lot of people there, and I went on the ride. And just as the guy pulled the handle to make the ride go, he said, "I wouldn't get on this thing."
3: Well, one more amusement park story.
2: I got it.
3: It's kind of summertime.
2: Right.
3: In the early 70s, our family, we from Trenton, we would go down to Seaside Heights, which still to this day has the best amusement rides.
2: Uh-huh.
3: They're permanently there. And there was one, of course, the carousel, which has been restored, and we have to go there before
2: right.
3: the summer ends. Which has its own house now. But there was a Ferris wheel, open cars. It's like you're sitting on a park bench, except you're on a carousel. I mean, a Ferris wheel.
2: Uh-huh.
3: And it was usually when you would go, you pay like whatever, a quarter, and you get one, two spins.
2: Mm-hmm.
3: And then the kids want to go like, one more. So you have to play another 25 cents, and the kids are like, yay! I don't know why, but we were there in the middle of the week on a cloudy, rainy day, because that was the only time my dad could get off and drive us there, and he's like, we're going. And the ride is open, and there's nobody there except us, our family, me and my sister, mom and dad, and we're like riding the Ferris wheel. And we sit on this park bench looking thing with a tiny little brace in front of it. And the Ferris wheel starts going around. And we're thinking, oh, okay, one, two, three. Then all of a sudden it's like four, five, six, seven, eight, nine, 10, 11, 12. The operator just left us on the ride.
2: He had vacated his
3: post. And he
2: post
3: took off.
2: While you were on the ride.
3: And we're like, At first, we're like, yay, this is so fun.
1: Don't do kid voices on the air. It's death. It's death. I'm telling you.
3: But then after a while, we're like, are we ever going to get off of this thing? And I guess the guy, I don't know. I mean, you know, the early 70s.
2: Probably went to the bar.
3: Absolutely. Right. Lost track of time. Forgot that he had two kids. We were the only two kids on this Ferris wheel.
2: So how did you get off?
3: I think my dad went to find him. And, of course, he knew exactly where to find him. At the bar. And he said, did you forget? I mean, he was cool about it.
2: Right.
3: Did you forget?
2: So?
3: They call it fish stories. Like when you catch a giant fish and right. It was this big. I swear we rode around on this Ferris wheel for like 20 minutes.
2: I don't doubt it. I was on the Tilt-A-Whirl in Asbury Park. And Asbury, no parking. Which had a great Ferris wheel, by the way. The Ferris wheel would go through the roof.
3: I remember.
2: And
3: in the old days.
2: Of the palace. And it would go through the roof. And each car was like kind of like fenced in. It would have the name of a different town.
3: Right.
2: So you could ride in like the Kearney, New Jersey car or whatever. But I was on the Tilt-A-Whirl. And I would get sick on the rides. And due to the, can't think of the fancy word. But it was going pretty fast, so my head was like kind of stuck facing my sister, and I couldn't move it due to the centrifugal force.
3: Yes.
2: That's what I was looking for. And I was going to get sick, and she was like, you know, I'll give you $1 if you don't get sick. And I used to get sick on the rides all the time. So she starts yelling to the ride operator, and this is on a very day when there's not a lot of people there. She's yelling to the ride operator to stop. He said, what'd you say? Faster, faster, faster. And he kept going faster and faster. And every time she would yell, stop, he would just like, you know, like he was enjoying this. Now, flash forward to the Springsteen song about Asbury, no parking.
3: His shirt got caught.
2: Right. On the Tilt-A-Whirl last night, I swear that, I'm paraphrasing, I swear that guy kept me on all night.
3: Yeah.
2: So I'm thinking like it's the same freaking guy.
3: Probably.
2: Because it's a narrative of his his years there, the song, that it's actually the same guy who did that to me. But I digress. So congratulations to Jesse Mallon for being
3: King Neptune.
2: King of New York, baby.
3: Looking all piratey.

little seaside bars, and I saw her parked with lover boy out on the Kokomo. Did you hear the cops finally busted Madame Marie for telling fortunes better

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1: What be that?
0: East Orange.
1: Oh, yeah.
0: WMFU, Mount Hope.
1: It's heard all over the world at WFMU.org. And the world just keeps getting bigger once you get out on your own. And I ought to know, original rock gangsta. And for all you jerk-offs in New York City, and the kind folks in Rockland County at 91.9 FM. Are you going to do your thing, right?
2: Yeah, we're going to do our thing.
1: Okay, Dog and I, we're going to go out and find some old men.
2: Why is that?
1: We're just going to wish them a special happy Father's Day, you know. Well, anyway, we're out of here.
0: There goes the future.
3: It's 2 o'clock. Time to button those dinner jackets and straighten those bow ties. It's Toast O'Clock at the Glenn Jones Radio Program on WFMU. Now let's warm those snifters and fill them up. It's time to raise them high.
2: And raise them high we shall.
0: My snifter's warm. How's yours? Now then, first and foremost, we must address the broad. So, you know the deal. Join me in addressing the broad. Keep your eye on the broad. And say it with me. Hello, broad.
4: Well, good afternoon and happy Father's Day.
0: Greetings and salutations.
4: Happy solstice.
0: Yes, the solstice is, you looked it up this morning. Was it 4?
4: It was at 4 something this morning.
0: It was at 4?
4: This morning.
0: Ah, yeah. Okay.
4: I lost track of time.
0: Yes, well.
4: For some reason.
0: When it happens in the middle of the night, it's not, it's, you know, if it happens during the day, like to maybe go up to the boardwalk. And
4: the best time is nighttime for solstices.
0: Well, I think it's,
4: bonfires and rituals and all that kind of thing.
0: Yeah, it's one of them, their pagan things, huh? Mm-hmm. The rituals.
4: Yeah.
0: Well, that's nice.
4: Well, join us on our Facebook page, Facebook, cheers, exclamation point, the 2 p.m. Toast Heard on the Glenn Jones Radio Program.
0: Yes, and how are things today on the...
4: very active. It's a nice day for people out and about.
0: A lot of them are busy.
4: A lot of people inside, too, posting pictures of their kitty cats.
0: Doing the Father's Day thing.
4: Yeah, it's nice.
0: Whatever that may be.
4: And I would say, you know, I'm trying to figure out, Facebook made something difficult for me to
0: see the latest posts.
4: To work the toast page.
0: It's always like that with me. I have to actually close the window and reopen it.
4: I tried that. That didn't work.
0: That's not working today either. So I haven't really seen much of the action that's going on the Cheers page.
4: Yeah, but it seems very active, although they made it hard for me to keep up with it. Like, it's hard enough to keep up with it, and then, oh, God.
0: Well, we know they're out there, and we'll get to them later.
4: Yeah, and thank you for listening, and cheers, everybody. Cheers to the Cramdons and Nortons.
0: Yes, I was very disappointed.
4: They're always there.
0: Cheers to the Cramdons and Nortons, but I was very disappointed yesterday because, you know, I was waiting for the, you just hit your funny bone, right? Yeah, I can tell.
4: Reaching. Yeah, I was reaching for something.
0: What is it about the funny bone? It's not funny at all. It's painful.
4: No.
0: It could be a whole
4: Seinfeld
0: routine.
4: It's not even a bone. It's a tendon.
0: Is that it?
4: Yeah.
0: Huh.
4: For those of you listening, I banged my elbow part of my arm into a shelf or something?
0: It's the console, I guess.
4: And it like hit the wrong spot, and I will be hurting that part of my arm for the rest of the day.
0: So speaking of Cramdons and Nortons, last night I wanted to tune into the Honeymooners, which is scheduled at 12.
4: Right.
0: But there was a banana ball game on Channel 11, which I welcome.
4: That was fun.
0: That was fun, but it wasn't even the bananas, actually, which is kind of cool, actually, because now they're giving the other teams airtime.
4: It was
0: the Cowboys, or where they wear cowboy hats and stuff like that.
4: Yeah, and the Pirates. No,
0: I'm not sure.
4: What was it?
0: I'm not sure, but there were two other teams playing, and it went really late, which surprised me because they. Like I thought, they have all these crazy special rules, and I thought they had a rule,
4: especially for like
0: tie-breaking rule. But the game went really late, and I thought, well, I'll be able to watch the Honeymooners afterwards. They joined the Honeymooners in progress, which I haven't seen them do in like ages.
4: That is a cardinal sin.
0: Yeah. Well, I guess they figured everybody knows it already, and they wanted to get back on schedule. But
4: so who won the bananas game?
0: Oh, I don't know. Does it matter? I mean, it's just fun to watch.
4: They really are fun.
0: It's very silly. It's very cool. The announcers are very pro wrestling like.
4: For anyone who doesn't know, the Banana League is baseball teams that would be, I guess the closest thing would be the Globetrotters.
0: The Globetrotters,
4: right?
0: Yeah.
4: They do tricks, they do flips, they wear funny costumes.
0: They have really crazy rules, like everybody on the, every fielder has to touch the ball.
4: Right.
0: Before the guy can stop running.
4: Right.
0: Tom Keating, actually. No. There was a fellow who taught me about Savannah Bananas long before I saw them on TV, and they became so incredibly popular.
4: But now it appears that it's come on to mainstream media.
0: Oh, it's huge now. Yeah, it really is.
4: I mean, for a Saturday night.
0: Right.
4: And you can't get tickets.
0: No, they have lotteries.
4: So the thing is, they play in major ballparks.
0: Yeah, they tour and they play in each many of the major ballparks. But the last time they were around here, I went online to see if I can get tickets, and there's a lottery.
4: You
0: have to like win the right to buy tickets, which I haven't heard of since like, you know, Zeppelin at the Garden in like the 70s.
4: Incredibly popular, very entertaining. And now it was on, PIX 11? 11 last night.
0: Yeah, it was on Channel 11.
4: Okay.
0: So that was a welcome surprise. But
4: so maybe there'll be another one somewhere down the line. You could check it out. It's funny. They dance. They, like, break out in the middle of...
0: Into dance routines.
4: They do dance routines. And they're like... It's just really funny.
0: If they hit a foul ball and a person catches it in the audience... The player's out. That's one of the rules, which is pretty cool. Now, I interrupted you in the middle of your cheers. You had said cheers to the Crandons and the Nortons.
4: Oh, and the Banana Ball League. And Oscars and Felixes.
0: Oscar.
4: We know
0: you're my eyes, Oscar.
4: Everybody's Oscar Felixes. Most of us are a little bit both, don't you think?
0: I'm a little bit country. I'm a little bit rock and roll, just like Donnie and Marie.
4: It was a special cheers out to our friend Mark Moran.
0: Cheers.
4: It's his birthday today. Happy birthday, Mark.
0: Happy birthday, Mark.
4: Happy 45th birthday to you.
0: Oh, there you go. He's getting younger and younger, which is very nice.
4: Yeah. Excellent.
0: It's a toast book. It's a toast book. First and foremost, I would like to toast the broad. Cheers, broad.
4: Cheers.
0: Cheers to psychopath Jim Fields. Cheers to Sharon Burns, and cheers to all of my friends. You know who you are.
4: Cheers.
0: Well then, Jonesy's on the radio. Raise a glass, raise 'em high.

I was born and raised down in Alabama on a farm way back up in the woods. I was so ragged that folks used to call me Patches. Papa used to tease me about it, 'cause deep down inside he was hurt 'cause he'd

2 days later, Papa passed away, and I became a man that day. So I told Mama I was gonna quit school, but she said that was Daddy's strictest rule.

0: Well, there's a happy little ditty, right? Sad little song. But sad songs say so much, as Elton once said. Jonesy, the Glenn Jones radio program, it's time once again to address the broad. Plant your feet firmly on the ground. Keep your eye on the broad and say it with me. Hello, broad.
1: Why, hello.
0: There you are again. You're wearing your Elvis shirt today.
1: Yeah, you can only get this at Graceland.
0: Yeah, it's a nice
1: actually.
0: One. It's kind of like...
1: You can't order online or nothing.
0: So it says Elvis. It's on black, and it's in glittery letters.
1: Red rhinestones.
0: Yeah, kind of looks like the 68 comeback special when you had Elvis in the back.
1: That's it.
0: When we saw Morrissey, as much as they love Morrissey, he had the nerve to, like... I mean, it's Elvis. Come on, right? He had that. That was his set. It said Morrissey behind him. But I guess that's why we love him.
1: Because, you know, this is getting old and worn out, and some of the rhinestones have fallen off.
0: Tattered and torn.
1: And I wanted to maybe get a new one to replace it, but you can't get it online. You can't get it in the Elvis store.
0: We'd have to go back to Graceland.
1: You have to go and buy it in the store. Graceland.
0: Not only did I broadcast from the Elvis Studios a few times at Graceland.
1: Right, that Satellite.
0: Right,
1: thing.
0: And from the Elvis Studios, right across from Graceland. But that was like your debut on the air.
1: Yeah.
0: Because I had...
1: I was terrified.
0: I was going to tell a story that... I have a CD copy of it. I don't know about...
1: Oh, I know where it is.
0: I know where it is, but I don't know about the rights and all that kind of stuff. But, you know, someday I'll slip it in someplace. But that was like, I invited you on to the mic and you told...
1: Yeah,
0: told
1: and we were on
0: story.
1: The air with the regular host of the Elvis channel.
0: I think his name was Jim.
1: Yeah, he was really sweet.
0: Yeah.
1: And... You were going to do like an hour or whatever.
0: Did an hour on the Elvis channel, and then my show would air.
1: The overnight show. And he was nice enough to, because I was with you, he was nice enough to say, like, did you have anything to say? And I was like, humming.
0: Actually, it was my idea to bring in.
1: Still, I was like, humming.
0: But the thing is, he was very cool. His name was Jim. And he was the afternoon host, and I was supposed to do an hour, and he actually said, so would you like to just take over and do an hour? And I said, well, you know, actually, it's your time slot, and this audience doesn't know me, so it might be best if I'm on with you. So he was on with us.
1: He was really, really nice. And
0: oh, it was super cool.
1: I'll use the same word I used earlier, simpatico.
0: It was a great experience.
1: Yeah.
0: I must say. And all the little biddies, they were also, they interviewed me on a different occasion outside with all the fans crowded around, the Elvis fans. And when he said, this is Glenn's, I think it was my first trip. It might have been my second. I'm not sure.
1: I think it was your second.
0: Trip to Graceland. And they would say, they came up to me afterwards and they said things like, you've only been here twice, because they would all walk around and say like 13 times, 27 times.
1: Well, that time we were there during Elvis Week,
0: right?
1: Which is in mid-August.
0: Oh my God! I remember dressing really cool for the radio show, because you got to dress cool when you're on the radio. Stepping out of the motel, and it was like maybe a football field walk to the studios. And I was melting.
1: It was 1,000 degrees
0: and
1: 1,000 degrees humidity. My lipstick melted into my purse. I had to get rid of it because lipstick doesn't melt, but it melts in Memphis
0: apparently
1: in August.
0: It does, yes. Something to keep in mind.
1: But the first time we went was during your birthday week in November.
0: Uh-huh.
1: So it was a little, it was warmer, but the climate was more friendly to us Northerners.
0: And I remember your father listening to it and teasing you for having been nervous.
1: Yeah, he did. He said,
0: I didn't really feel that you were that nervous. You told the stories. You were fine.
1: Well, I was kind of rushed. I rushed through it because that's when you do when you're nervous. You've never been on the air before.
0: We've got some cool pictures we should post of
1: that.
0: Maybe we'll wait until August.
1: Yeah, not that far away.
0: Ah, unfortunately, right?
1: So, other than, you know, pictures and memories and stories, I have something of my father's. It's a recording of him. He was a world-class trumpet player, and he played in the Air Force Academy Band in 58. Okay, it was before I was born. I was born in the 50s the next year.
0: I know that because it's credited as the 1958 Air Force Academy Band.
1: Right, right. So, you know, back in those days, like, men had to enlist in the Army.
0: Right.
1: And he chose the Air Force. And because he was a talented musician, he had to go through all the basic training. He told me all about that.
0: Of course.
1: But he ended up, when that was done, he ended up in the Air Force Academy Band, which to this day is like top quality.
0: Yeah.
1: Musicians.
0: Yeah, I would venture to say that some of his bandmates from that era probably ended up getting work with like Lawrence Welk or something like that.
1: Yeah, absolutely. You
0: know, in some sort of orchestrated.
1: Some kind of. What?
0: Band.
1: Band. Like, anyway, so after we play this, I'll tell you the reason why we have this recording, which was from 1958, features my father, Andy Belando, on solo trumpet.
0: Stars in a Velvety Sky.

0: Join me in addressing the broad. Keep your eye on the broad and say it with me. Hello, broad.
1: Why, hello.
0: Hello.
1: I do say he hit that high note.
0: Yes, yes. Not just a little piece of it, but he hit that high note.
1: Oh, the whole thing, yeah. So for anyone who is listening, that's Stars in a Velvety Sky by the Air Force Academy Band, 1958, my father.
0: Mm-hmm. And how did you get said recording?
1: On Zillo trumpet.
0: Right.
1: Oh, the thing is, my mother, it was a rehearsal, obviously, because you don't hear, like, audience cheers and everything. My mother sat in the audience with a portable reel-to-reel tape recorder.
0: This was probably heavy as hell back then.
1: Oh, it was like the size of a carry-on suitcase.
0: Right.
1: But it was an electronic thing, and you had to probably plug it in somewhere, right?
0: I would guess, yeah.
1: Right?
0: Yeah, I never even thought about that.
1: Yeah. So she sat there with this thing on her lap, pushed the button.
0: Pushed the button.
1: To record this, which you just heard, in 1958, and for years it sat at the old house.
0: Yeah, on reel to reel with quarter inch.
1: Reel to reel, little bitty thing.
0: Mm-hmm.
1: And my dad, when I finally met you, he said, "You know some guys who work in recording, right?" And I was like, "Yeah." And he handed me this thing, and he was like, "Do you think they could take this and put it on a cassette or whatever?" And I was like, "I'll see what I can do." And I handed it off, and it ended up...
0: I had a reel-to-reel in my studio.
1: Yes.
0: At Court TV that we hardly ever used. But there it was.
1: Yeah. And so, thankfully, it went from reel to reel.

0: Well, to a cassette tape, and because this is before the other media. And when I handed him that, I said, look, Dad, he was so happy. Mm-hmm. He hadn't heard it in 40 years, you know?
1: Is it live or is it Memorex?
0: So anyway, we took it from, oh, the funniest thing is when you told him you played it on the air.
1: Right.
0: And he said, oh, and you still have your job.
1: Right. And it's become somewhat of a tradition, our playing it on the air.
0: Sense of humor runs in the family.
1: Your mom must have been mortified. There's one point in the song, it's flawless, except there's one point where there's a little glitch. And I think it sounds to me like it's from something touching the reel to reel.
0: Yeah, I think maybe she moved her leg.
1: Right. She must have been mortified by that.
0: But the quality of the recording,
1: it's pretty great, yeah.
0: Now, the reason
1: it also shows the acoustics of that venue.
0: Famous.
1: Yeah.
0: Famous. If you ever go to Colorado to the Air Force Academy,
1: right.
0: It's like legendary.
1: I did go to Colorado, but I never really left the hotel parking lot.
0: Yeah, it's kind of the outskirts of Colorado.
1: Right.
0: But what was I going to say? the thing is, the reason they had a reel-to-reel tape, portable tape player that probably weighed 40 pounds.
1: Right.
0: Is because they used to send audio letters.
1: Yes.
0: Back and forth.
1: That was a thing back in the day.
0: In 1958.
1: My mentor, Chris Scott, the engineer at the old WHBI, one day I walked in and he turned the microphone off and he said, yes, Glenn. And I'm like, did I interrupt? He was sending a letter, an audio letter to one of his friends.
0: And that was the thing. They, you know, my dad was like 22. He just left home,
1: mm-hmm.
0: you know, mommy, daddy back home. They didn't have a phone.
1: I remember her telling stories that she had like 33 cents and she was like, wait, now how can I make dinner with 33 cents? And she made some sort of spaghetti dinner kind yeah. of thing.
0: But the thing is, on the Air Force base, I don't think the apartments had individual phones or you'd have to pay extra or whatever.
1: Right.
0: Because I know, like, if she had to call somebody back home, she'd have to walk up and use the payphone.
1: Mm-hmm.
0: So it was cheaper to record audio messages and send them
1: back home.
0: Back home via the postal service, which is really kind of cool.
1: It is, actually. It's a lost art.
0: There's other things on that tape.
1: Yes. There are letters to
0: conversations.
1: There's another song
0: yeah,
1: where he doesn't do a solo.
0: There's another song, yeah.
1: And then there's conversations.
0: Other conversations. And
1: your mommy's name was, or is, was
0: Paul. Oh, he used to sing to her
1: mm-hmm.
0: this song.

Hey, you know, everybody's talking about the good old days, right? Everybody, the good old days, the good old days. Well, let's talk about the good old days. Come to think of it, as bad as we think they are, these will become the good old days for our children. But why don't we try to remember?

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Oh, why does it seem that the past is always better? We look back and we think the winters were warmer, the grass was greener, the skies were bluer, and smiles were bright.

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0: And it didn't matter if I tuned in the middle of it. 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
0: that's excellent.
2: You will just be immersed.
0: Yes. That was a great show, and I'm glad it's back.
2: And it's still going, which is good. So, happy Father's Day, and I wish for all of you, no only woos.
0: Remember, keep your face on the ground and keep crawling towards the cemetery. Stay tuned for Bruno.
3: Ladies and gentlemen, before I introduce the participants for this upcoming event, I would like to introduce you at this time to a man who is truly the only living legend in professional wrestling, ladies and gentlemen, Bruno!
4: Where is he? A standing ovation! There he is! All right! Bruno is back!

Costa. On the marble, Milicic, the FA Bruce. On how Flair can be punished. And then guest of the Euro, State Magnates. Comrades, you are.

Remember, you are abroad. Remember, the police are off. Remember.

don't like rock and roll. I don't like it from the basic principle of it is not good for the family situation. It is not good for America. It is not, and I don't really give a darn about America.

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My name is Paul Bruno, and I feel like I'm just way too loud right now. It's a little better. I can hear the fan in the background. Can you guys hear the fan? It's a little warm in here. Studio A here at WFMU. Yes, my name is Paul Bruno. I'm here every Sunday from 3 to 5 p.m. curating songs, then telling you about them, which is also known as DJing, I'm told. We just heard from Unrest with Light Command from their Perfect Teeth album from 1993. Why'd I play that song? I don't know. Just wanted to hear it. For that, Shop Assistance, All Day Long, from their self-titled debut album from 1986. Scotland's finest indie pop group. Possibly. Though nowadays, indie pop means something different than it once did, anyway. And as it's just pop music that sounds kind of indie-ish by whatever that word means in 2026. Anyway, prior to that, another Scottish band, Scars with Slime. Getting that from the expanded reissue of their Author album. Came out in Cherry Red back in 2020. Their soul album came out in 1981. There's also an American release called Author that is an EP with the same cover art, but it's a different record. And to make matters more confusing, the song Author is not on the original album. So, I don't know. Very confusing. Most frustrating about this set, though, for all the good music it contains, it does not contain Scar's debut single, Adultery, maybe the finest Scottish punk single. But you can find that elsewhere, fortunately. Just, it would have been nice to have it all, you know, one-stop shopping, so to speak.

Trash, Volume 4, collection of, recordings on the Post-Trash label. Came out in also 2019, coincidentally. Lon, band out of New Orleans, or so Google's AI would have you believe. Oh, but they were in New York, I think, then they relocated. Meh. I thought they were a New York band. Alright, that makes a little more sense. To me, not totally losing my mind. And yes, it is the first day of summer, so all you maniacs who enjoy heat, good for you. Part of that, the fall, Kicker Conspiracy. Getting that from the In Palace of Swords Reversed collection, 1980-83. Collection of various tracks they made during that time. Came out on their own Cog Sinister label originally back in 1987. And yeah, most of their Rough Trade singles and a couple of songs from their Camera albums. The Fall's discography, you know. Especially from that period, which is one of their most fertile, excellent periods. Kind of messy in terms of just jumping around on labels and that sort of thing, but yeah. But that collection is great, though. Like I said, one of the Fall's best periods. And that was the first release I picked up from them that I was really, okay, I'm really connecting with this band now. And apparently there's a new Fall record coming out, which is odd since Marky Smith died a few years ago. But yeah, I guess there were some outtakes and stuff, so we'll get a posthumous release from the Fall, I guess, later this year. For that, Agent Orange with Living in Darkness, the title track from their 1981 LP. And that's how I'm planning on spending my summer, just living in darkness. Because I'm, I'm really being very gripey this back announce set. But, I didn't even get into World Cup or the, you know, Washington reflecting pool. Anyway, but, my apartment faces the east, which means every morning the sun just glares through my windows and turns my apartment into a greenhouse. So eventually I figured out blackout curtains, that's the way to do it. So yeah, just gonna leave those up all summer and hopefully not wake up roasting. That's up a set, Bees. Or Beaks, however you want to say that, B-E-E-X, with Daddy, from the collection in the early years, 1979 to 1982, came out on Beach Impediment back in 2021. And yes, it is Father's Day as well. Happy Father's Day to all the dads out there. Called my dad earlier. Seemed happy to hear from me. I know he's listening, so I can't get to make too many jokes. Or he might be. Who knows? Who knows? So happy Father's Day, Dad, if you're listening. And if you're not, that's okay. All right. That's it for that set. I'll remind you, you are listening to WFMU. My name is Paul Bruno. I'll be here until 5 o'clock. And I've got some new music for you. Right now, here's something brand new from the band Guiding Light. Band, I believe, out of Texas, if I'm not mistaken. Anyway, they have their, I think, debut full-length coming out, which is called Fear on My Own Time. Will be out in August on the Post-Present Medium label, and we have gotten one preview song from it. It's called Shackled by Lust.

told you many times, you're nothing but a punk. Get that through your head. You're a punk, and nobody, not men, not professional wrestlers, nobody likes a punk. Well, let me correct myself. The only person that likes a punk is another punk. Two punks in a pod.

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My name is Paul Bruno, and I'm very raspy, so give me one moment here.

Okay, that's better. Just needed to hydrate myself slightly there. Yes, my name's Paul Bruno. You're listening to WFMU. We just heard from Mesh, a band out of Philadelphia. They have a record coming out on Feel It in, due out, I've written here, June 24th. So I think that's next week. So did I mean to write July 24th? I think that's entirely possible. Let's see. Gonna look. And yes, I meant July 24th. So next month it'll be out. We hear the song Violent Peasant. A little preview track from that LP. Part of that, Scissor Fits, Dorothy, from the collection It Wasn't Nothing on the Minimum Table Stacks label. Some great UK DIY there from the late 70s. Contains, I think they only had a handful of releases. All of it's on here, plus some unreleased stuff. Very cool. Another cool reissue, Imaginary Icons with Hardware Stored, the B-side of their Lucifer Rise 7-inch, originally released in 2011, reissued recently by the fine folks at Dot Dash Sounds. Part of that, Non Plus Temps with Specs, and that is from their brand new album, Conditional Bunker, which just dropped out of nowhere on Silt Breeze this Friday. Just was no real announcement on that or anything. Not that I could tell, at least. It's entirely possible I just missed it. But yeah, terrific band out of the Bay Area of California. Share some members with Famous Mammals, former guests of the show. So, very cool. Got some new stuff from them. Part of that, another Philly band, Eraser, with DVD. That is from the new collection, Teeter Totter, a Seesaw Benefit on the Seesaw label. A cassette, which is actually sold out, but still available digitally, featuring 28 bands. Not just Eraser, but, so many. Answering Machines, Chauncey, Eddie Current Suppression Ring, Guy Scrapers, Van Gogh featuring our own Sydney, Twisted Teens. So much good stuff on here, and it is a benefit for the, let's see. I just want to make sure I get the naming right. I believe for the Palestine Children's Release Fund or the Immigrant Defense Network. So, yes, proceeds will be split between those two organizations. So, good causes. And really terrific comp. So, check it out. $10. You can download that. Well worth it. That's, I don't know. How much per song is that? 28 goes into 10. I can't do that right now. Okay. Part of that, we heard from Gentle Sky. Or Gentile Sky. Or Gentalski. Still not sure how to pronounce that. Chasing the Dream. Excuse me. Chasing the Light from their album Dream. Out now in the U.S. here on the Slovenly label. And many of our members, I believe, from Italy and Turkey, but are just residing in Italy these days. Before that, Red Zoo with Help Me. Getting that from the Cherry Red box set, Dreams to Fill the Vacuum, The Sound of Sheffield, 1977 to 1989. Came out in 2019. Red Zoo, a group who I think only didn't even have their own release. It was only available on a cassette comp with a handful of songs there, but still managed to make it to this comp many, many years later. So good for you, Red Zoo.
I haven't heard the other songs on their original release, but I don't know. If you want to track down a copy of the C-45 cassette from 1981, A Bucket of Sleet, you can hear Red Zoo's other song on it. You know, if you were so inclined. No items available on Discogs as of right now, so if you've had that for the past 45 years, and I'm sure it's held up unbelievably well, as cassettes are known to, you can maybe make some scratch. Want to sell that on Discogs or anywhere else. Anyway, before that, Suitor, Model Actress was the song we heard. That is from their album, also on Feel It, called Saw You Out With The Weeds. Came out, I don't know, a couple months ago now. I don't know if I played this song enough, or this band enough, this record. Terrific band out of Cleveland. At the top of the set, out of Austin, Guiding Light, Shackled by Lust, from their forthcoming debut full-length, Fear on My Own Time, due out August 21st on the Post Present Medium label. And yes, that is it for that set. So, what else do we have here? Oh yeah, speaking of things coming out of nowhere, apparently Heavens to Betsy is playing a reunion show in Portland. That was the band that featured Corinne Tucker pre-Sleater-Kinney. And they advertised this solely by posting flyers around Portland and didn't make any official announcement. The show still sold out, so I'm sorry if you've missed out on that. Though, if you are going to go to that show, be sure to get there early. As a former guest of the show, Colate will be opening. If you happen to be in Portland, who knows? Maybe they'll be playing more shows. We can only hope. Anyway, I wanted to play some Heavens to Betsy. Here they are from the These Monsters Are Real EP from 1993. Heavens to Betsy with Firefly. Paul Bruno, WFMU, here until 5.

And you know why? Because it's the first time, baby. Listen to me now. It's the first time it's been done with soul. You understand? It's been done before. It's been gouged and kicked. It's been done by great holes, by in great numbers. There's only one thing that needs to be said. It's done with soul. All of it. Everything. Baby, you done stuff with soul before. You laid out there and took your little wife down the street to the zoo and you did it with soul. You strolled along with soul. You went down and seen the monkeys and giraffes with soul. You understand? Me and the crusher are doing it with soul. That's all.

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My name is Paul Bruno. Thank you for joining me this afternoon. We just heard from the Hobnobs, group featuring at least one member of Lewsburg. They have an album coming out next week on 12XU called Helmets Off. We heard the song My Conditions. A very cool record. If you dug that Lewsburg, you will almost certainly dig this as well. Part of that, Look Blue, Go Purple, In Your Favor. Getting that from the Still Bewitched collection. Pretty much their entire recorded output there from this New Zealand band, 1983-1987. Collection came out on Flying Nun and Capture Tracks back in 2017. Part of that, Luposita with Red Plus Yellow from their new album, Inverno. Out now, also on 12XU, coincidentally, group featuring Chris Brokaw of too many excellent bands to name. For that, Ultralights with Good Enough. That's from their forthcoming debut album, Pleasure's All Yours, due out July 10th on the Chunklet label. Great band out of Atlanta, released a bunch of fantastic singles. Looking forward to hearing this full length. For that, Eddie Current Suppression Ring with My World. From their new album, In Light of Recent Events, out now on their own Suppression label. First record we've gotten from them in a long time, and I'm very happy that they're back making music. Kind of feel like they were just like the whole... They were like the, you know, the seminal band out of Oz from the aughts and all the great garage rock and dole wave we've gotten since. They sort of had a hand in, I don't know. Maybe I'm wrong about that. Anyway, for that, 11th Dream Day with You Know What It Is from the Live to Tell album, originally from 1991, just reissued by the fine folks at Comedy Minus One, available digitally, will be available on vinyl at some point in the future. And yeah, this record, Live to Tell, momentous record, I'm going to say up there with 1991's best rock records. Yes, I'm saying it's, we're talking Nevermind, we're talking Loveless, we're talking Spiderland, 11 Dream Days, Live to Tell, right up there with them. Great, great record. And nice to see it get, I think, officially released on vinyl for the first time. It was 1991. I don't know who was making vinyl. Well, people definitely were, but I don't know if they were. They were on a major label at that point, so I don't know. So thank you, Comedy Minus One, for getting that back into the public. For that, Skirting, terrific band out of Brooklyn. We heard Roped In from their debut EP, Wants and Needs, a 10-inch self-released by the band. And at the top of the set, Heavens to Betsy with Firefly from the These Monsters Are Real EP from 1993. They are playing in just a couple of days, June 25th in Portland. Already sold out, unfortunately. Maybe there will be more reunion shows to follow. But if you're going, be sure to go early to go see former guest of the show, Collate, open the show. Okay, like I said, my name is Paul Bruno. I'll be on the air here for another 17, 16 minutes, something like that. At which point you will hear our visiting DJ show, Radio Row. This week's visiting DJ is Bandit. We'll be presenting a very late Dingus Day special. Dingus? I don't know. Well, find out along with me in about 16 minutes or so. After that, new summer schedule, Sunday PM lineup. 6 o'clock, we've got the Oh No Show with Adrian and Olivia, which I believe is a call-in show. Was last week a pre-taped call-in show somehow. But we'll see about this week and what goes on. After that, Samantha at 8 o'clock.
And normally at 10 o'clock, we would have 6 Degrees with Alan. But this week, Cat Bomb Radio with Maggie Hertz will be filling in for Alan. And coincidentally, Maggie will also be filling in for me next week. I will not be here. I will talk about that in just a moment. First, let me just go through and see what's coming up on WFMU this week. The answer is not too much, but I'll tell you about these things. First of all, on Mona's show, on Friday, June 26th from 3 to 6 p.m., Mona rings in New York City Pride Weekend with special guest Barry Walters. His book, Mighty Real, is a musical, personal, and political history that explores and celebrates the LGBTQ contribution to popular music. He'll DJ and discuss 5 songs he feels are quintessential to queer culture. I will also let you know that on the drop-in the following day, Saturday, June 27th, which is sort of like the Rock and Soul Streams version of Radio Row, guest DJs every week. But the drop-in will be presenting History Field Trip with Professor Fuzz. Professor Fuzz and pals Mr. Peabody and Sherman take a trip in the Wayback Machine to Houston circa 1979 to 1986 to unpack the bands and music that helped warp Prof Fuzz into the person he is today. Tune in. It's cheaper than therapy. Everybody check that out next Saturday. I was just reading a little something about Houston punk rock, and I'm trying to remember. Was the Hates, were they from Houston? I don't know. Anyway. So, yes, like I said, I will be out next week, and Maggie Hertz will be filling in for me. Why am I out? Well, I am going to go see a show at Mama Tried featuring the Victoria Lucas reunited for the first time in many years, celebrating the 20th release of their soul album, Hit the Ground Running Fast. And the Victoria Lucas, as you may know, feature her own Nate Kay. So they will be playing for the first time in years at Mama Tried next Sunday at 4, and I will be there instead of here. And we'll also, on the bill, will be a bunch of groups featuring former members of Victoria Lucas, including Nate Kay's own Discreet Charms, his band with Tom Dash, Dot Dash Radio, Dot Dash Sounds. So, if you're able to go, you know, come on through. That's all I'll say. And but I will play something from Victoria Lucas. Here they are from the Hit the Ground Running Fast album. Victoria Lucas with Don't Talk to Me. Here on WFMU, Paul Bruno, here until 5.

0: I'm talking about the beat goes on, yeah, and the beat goes on, yeah, and the beat goes on. And the video scope, yeah, I am looking right into you right now. Macho madness right now. Sugar is sweet and so is honey. Macho madness is on a roll and it can't be stopped. No, unbelievable. Time distortion. Space is the place. Me and Gene Okerlund go down that lonesome highway, yeah. But don't be hypnotized, no. Reincarnation doesn't have to be. You can concentrate and you can mental telepathy. Yeah,
1: but the beat goes on.
0: But the beat goes on.
2: Yes, the beat goes on, and the beat goes on, and the beat goes on, and the beat goes on. You are listening to WFMU. My name is Paul Bruno. We are just about at the end of my program. Let me tell you quickly, we just heard from the Weirdos with Fallout from the Weird World Volume 1 Collection, 1977-81. Part of that Liquor Store with Vodka Beach from the In the Garden LP from 2013. And at the top of the set, Victoria Lucas with Don't Talk to Me from their Hit the Ground Running Fast album from 2006. They will be at Mama Tried next Sunday afternoon, where I will also be and not here doing my show. Maggie Hertz will be in for me next week. So I'll see you all in about 2 weeks. But before that, I must tell you that you are listening to WFMU East Orange, WMFU Mount Hope in New York City and Rockland County, 91.9 FM, and online at WFMU.org. So thank you all for listening, and I'll see you all in 2 weeks. 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

Hey everybody, and welcome to Bandit's Very Late Dingus Day Special! Yeah! Hi everybody, it's me, Bandit! You may know me from the boards, and I'm excited to bring you this Radio Row show of me doing some polka music! So let's go into what we just listened to, and then I'll get into a little bit about the holiday of Dingus Day. So first we heard opening theme by Marion Lush and the White Eagles, followed by Dingus Days by Captain Tom and the Hooligans. So Dingus Day is the Monday after, the Monday after Easter, and it signifies what you get back, what you put away for Lent, and you get it all back, and big old party and drinking and eating kielbasa and pierogies. Everyone's dressed up in red and white. It's just a fun time had by all. And, you know, people are getting squirt by squirt guns, and it's just, it's fun. It brings the city of Buffalo together, is what, it's a big community. It's a big community event that I feel brings the city together just a little bit, at least for one day out of the year. But yeah, I have to play a little bit of the new side of polka, a little bit of the old, and a little bit of the weird, because in my mind, WFMU is really good with playing the unknown, the odd, and just the weird. So yeah, let's get into the next set. And the next set, I think we're going to play, we're going to be playing Beer Barrel Polka. So everyone, I hope you sit back, relax, you know, get yourself some Krupnik, get some pierogies, and enjoy the show.

And welcome back, everybody. So what we just listened to was People Like You by Jerry Darlick and the Buffalo Touch, Pennsylvania Polka by the famous Freddie Yankovic, not Weird Al Yankovic, but we'll get into that in a little bit. In Heaven There Is No Beer by West Coast Prost, and Beer Barrel Polka by West Coast Prost. So in this set, I played a little bit of the classics, and more getting into what I feel is some more newer stuff, or at least I would say stuff that I never really heard growing up listening to polka on the radio. When I was young, I would always, for the most part, I wouldn't listen to polka on myself by myself. I would listen to it when I was with my grandfather. He listened to Frank Sinatra, all that stuff, AM hits, AM golden hits, I should say. But a lot of times when we were going on drives to whether it be a car show or out to go get lunch or something like that, or just a nice Sunday drive, you would always put on polka. And there was this one show in particular, Drive Time Polka with Ronnie D, here in Buffalo, New York. Now, this is not a sponsored plug for it in any way, shape, or possible, but I would be remiss if I did not first mention Ronnie D. I emailed him asking for some suggestions on putting in some Buffalo bands, and he was more than happy to help me figure out, give me information, I should say, to put into the show. Another person I would be remiss in referencing would be Stashu. I miss her old show, like, a lot, and I started listening to it about a few episodes before her show was moved off the schedule. And yeah, just her styling of show and the way she presented polka was very, very interesting and very different. And so this show is in honor of both Ronnie D and Stashu. And I would also like to give out a few thank yous. First to Zachary. Hi, Zachary. You're probably on the boards right now. He helped me figure out the software that I am getting all the DJ stuff working through, and engineering and stuff like that. So thank you for the engineering help. And I would like to thank DJ Georgie Girl over on the Sheena's Jungle Room stream. Her advice has been a mountain of gold with advice and just encouragement. And I would definitely, if you get the time, check out her show. It's just a fun time will be had by all. So in this next set, I am going to be playing a little bit more modern stuff, and by modern stuff I mean, we're gonna be in the 2000s area to 2010s, but I might throw in a little bit of a weird one in there that's not from the 2010s, who knows. But yes, so thank you for listening on here on WFMU.

age of 14, I've been dragging one around. I sing most of the lyrics to these polka songs, and when I forget the words, I'll just mumble along. Oh, mm.

Hey, polka people, and welcome back. So let's go over some of the songs that we listened to. So we got a Message to You, Rudy, originally done by The Specials, and a polka cover for April 1st done by Ska Tune Network. Before that was reading the title, it's so hard. I'm so sorry. Saccharinette Polka by the G Notes. They are a old Buffalo band. Back in the 70s, and I think a little earlier. I'm not too sure. I should have done a little bit more research on that. My apologies. Then we got another Buffalo band. We got the New Direction Polka by the New Direction, or just New Direction as it's listed. And then before then, at the top of the set there, we had a Fistful of Polka by the Charge On Polka Band. So you're probably wondering why I did a cover at the end of that set there. You're probably asking yourself, Bandit, that's not a polka song. That's a ska tune. Pun not intended. That is a ska song. And I would say to you, yes, it is. In doing research for this show, I found that people try their hardest to do covers in the polka styling, but they can never seem to get it right. And it's not that people don't try, it's that just because you add an accordion to your track does not make it polka. There's a certain tempo to it, there's a certain beats per minute, which you probably have figured that out by now if you've been listening to these first two sets. Anyways, that's not too, poo-poo on anybody's attempts at making a polka cover. As you could probably tell, that was a little bit of a weirder tune. So that'll probably give you an idea of where we are moving into the next set, with Hot Rocks Polka by Weird Al Yankovic. See ya, polka people!

0: Hey, hey, polka people, let's talk about the last few tracks we heard about in that set before we get into our final song. I don't know why I said it like that. That's so weird. I'm sorry. Going from bottom to top, we listened to Hamilton Polka by Weird Al Yankovic, where he took songs from the musical Hamilton and combined them into a sort of polka rap? Yeah, I don't know. I thought it was weird and demented enough to put in the demented set. I'll get into that in a few seconds. Before that, we listened to the Fab 24 by Scott Gesser. He was nice enough to let me use that. I found it on Reddit, I messaged him, and he was nice enough to, to allow me to play his Beatles polka melody here on Radio Row for you friendly polka people. And then before that was Weird Al Yankovic's Hot Rocks Polka, where he took a good number of Rolling Stones songs and put them into a melody polka. So I mentioned a second ago that this was the demented set, and by demented I mean dementia, as in Dr. Demento himself. Wind up your radio and all that. That's where Weird Al Yankovic got his start. Fun fact, if for those few people who probably don't know that fact out there, he'd play crazy comedies off the walls and from the archives. And I know, for me, his show will be greatly missed. I thought I would just throw together a small little demented set there, in honor of the good doctor. Let's see, am I missing anything else? I wanted to, give one more thanks out there to both DJ Georgie Girl and to Zach for, you know, all their advice and helping me put the show together. I also wanted to give my thanks to Jody, Jessica, and WFMU for letting me have the honor of doing this show for you. And this has been a blast, honestly. I never thought I would be on the radio, but, you know, here we are. And, when I was in college, I wanted to do this for the longest time, but I never worked up the nerve to, be a part of my college radio station. I would, you know, listen to local radio, my college's station, stuff like that, but I would never work up the nerve to actually do it. So, you know, I'm gonna wrap things up by saying, remember to keep kayfabe alive, and like Slick Tom used to say, weed, whiskey, and Warren Zevon. But also remember this, you are listening to WFMU East Orange, WMFU Mount Hope, broadcasting in New York City and Rockland County at 91.9 FM, and all over the world and out throughout the cosmos at WFMU.org. 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
1: 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The Schmengi Brothers.

0: Oh no.
1: Oh no.
0: Oh no.
1: Oh no.
0: Oh no.
2: Oh no.
0: Oh no.
2: Oh no.
1: Oh no.
2: Oh no.

Good evening, my friends, my dear friends, my friends of friends, and everyone out there right now in the future or in the present. Here we are, together again, or maybe for the first time. Tonight we're here with you. Olivia's here to my right, and I'm standing in the studio above the quiet Sunday night. A summer solstice in Jersey City and New York City, and across the air, wherever you may be. Stay with us, friends. Stay with us, because tonight we find ourselves in the dissonance of awkwardness, going uptown when we need to go down, treating the symptoms. And tonight, on top of all of that, we're running into long forgotten acquaintances. Friends, listeners, whoever you are, Olivia and I found ourselves in an uncomfortable disconnect just last week. With plans to meet just under the Manhattan Bridge, we found ourselves instead alone, wandering, disconnected, unattached, reactive to a completely benign and deeply unremarkable series of events. I found myself running into an old teacher, a colleague, an old friend, an acquaintance, skirted interactions that drove me back out to wander the streets, checking my back in the reflections of store windows, trying to avoid, well, absolutely nothing. Maybe you've been there too. Maybe you've run into a friend who seems to no longer be a friend. Found yourself hiding in the stacks of a bookstore, ducking into a deli, getting off the train a little too early. Maybe you stuck it out. Maybe you endured, persevered, found a way to exist in the moment and to reconvene. Tonight, soon, our lines will be open. We'll meander these next 2 hours together. The awkward interactions. You can call us at 201-209-9368 till 8 p.m. Tell us about the inconsequential, the trivial blips of towering anxiety, the failures and the minor disturbances. 201-209-9368. We're here for you.

0: Okay, sorry. Save is a loop Paris, Texas, since I got back from LA. Like, it's just always playing. Paris, Texas, since I got back from LA. It's just always playing. When I was in LA,
1: which is the record.
0: The record, you know, like the soundtrack, like the record soundtrack.

Okay, sorry, I know we're meeting up later. I just have to say this. Like, I've been on a loop with Paris, Texas since I got back from LA. Like, it's just always playing now. Which is, I mean, of course, like, finding the record there. When I was in LA, like, finding the record, the soundtrack, like, the regular soundtrack, just, like, brought it into focus again, and I just can't stop. I'm on my same thing again. But I was watching it today, and there's just, like, something about that scene. You know that scene where, like, Harry Dean Stanton, like, goes to pick up his son from school, and he's, like, wearing that ridiculous hat or whatever, and then he's, like, kind of, like, walking backwards or something. There's something about it that just really, it was, like, I'm sounding so ridiculous, but it like, makes me cry. Like, makes me, like, tear up, because it just feels like something my dad would do, you know. It just, like, takes me back to, like, a collection of, like, memories with my dad, right? I just feel like when he was, like, on and present with me, like, he was like that, and he was, like, silly, and, like, it felt like this secret game between the two of us, and, like, it was, like, so sweet, and I don't know, there's just something, I guess what I'm really realizing is, like, how much just looking at Harry Dean Stanton's face and, like, his expressions in that movie just, for some reason, just really reminds me of my dad, and, like, this guy who, like, wants to be present and care and love and stuff like that, but just, like, can't, or knows that at some level he can't, or, like, he's damaged or something. And, yeah, I don't know. I think that's why I'm so obsessed with this movie, though, which is just, I'm sure I'll keep going about this when I see you later, but yeah, I can't shake it. It's just on freaking loop in my brain. Okay, anyway. See you later. Bye.

0: Okay, so like in reality, I've been watching the Paris, Texas commentary, and Wim Wenders. I like freaking am obsessed with this man. Like the way his like slow, calm voice. Like I can't deal. And hearing him talk about the behind-the-scenes stuff, like with the Peep Show, and then also like looking at Harry Dean Stanton, who's looking at that German girl, and there's like the Trinity, the three of them. It's I want to like live in this scene. I want to like be part of the furniture, like the lamp or something, or like that mirror thing. Which apparently, I don't know. It's so interesting hearing them say like how they shot that and everything. I could go on. I'm freaking out. Okay, anyway. Wim Wenders, an icon. Obsessed with you, my friend. And then I also looking at Harry Dean Stanton, who's looking at that German girl. And there's like, and then also like looking at.
1: If there's anything you want to talk about, I'll just listen. Alright? I'm a real good listener.
0: Looking at that German girl.

0: my God. Okay. I got here kind of early because I get everywhere kind of early. And I like walked in. Okay. I walked in and my... Do you remember a couple years ago I was doing ballet, like that adult ballet class with the Chinatown Y? I only did it for like 6 months or something. Anyway, whatever, the instructor from that class is like in the bar, and I don't know why I like left. So I'm just like walking around. So that's kind of dumb. I don't know why, it's just like so stupid, because it's just like, this guy is not going to remember me. There's no way he's going to remember me. And also, even if he did, like, so what? He's going to talk to me. I don't have to talk to him. But I just, like, panicked and I left. So, anyway, I'm walking around. Yeah, I'm just kind of going to do concentric circles until you're here. But also, you know, no need to rush. It's all good. Anyway, oh, do you remember that dumpling place that's, like, right underneath the bridge over here? It's, like, in the foot of the bridge and it's kind of abandoned mall thing. Maybe I'll get there. Whatever.
1: Oh, no. Oh, no.
2: Oh, no. It's the summer solstice. June 21st, and we are here in the studio, ready to speak with you, dear friends, dear babes, and we will be taking your calls 201-209-9368. Have you ever run into someone you clearly did not want to run into? Why is it always the people we never want to see that are somehow on our streets, our same routes? Give us a call, 201-209-9368, and let's talk about it.
1: Oh no.
3: Oh no.
4: Katie, how much does that?
1: Oh no.
3: Oh no. Oh no.
0: Wait, Olivia, this is so crazy. I walked like 10 blocks because I was trying to avoid the ballet teacher, Mr. Fox. And then as I was walking, I ran into my therapist, my old therapist, I should say. And I like, it was weird. It shouldn't have been weird, but it was weird. It was so weird that I, in order to like avoid walking with her, was like, bye. And I turned I made a turn that I shouldn't have made. And now I've just been walking forever. I'm just walking. Anyway, Loneliness, great. I have this like book of essays, I think it's called Emotional Pictures or something, that I bought at this bookstore in Chicago when I was like 18, myopic books. All these essays are just about how much you liked music, which I always found really nice. Anyway, I don't know, I feel like I have to turn around, but it's like ballet teacher, therapist, there's too many people back there.

0: spine long and your stomach tight. Your shoulders down and your neck long. This section is just about warming up. So just keep moving your body easily to the music. The more often you practice these exercises, the easier coordination will get, and the more you can concentrate on your form. Ready? Start by breathing. Inhale. Arms over the head to the side. And stretch to the side. And over the head. Very slightly.
1: Okay, sorry, I know it's like kind of loud in here. I just like ducked into a bar for a second. A bar where I don't recognize anybody, so I can actually be here. But anyway, I just ran into by Metro. I stopped to look in the window of this like vet or cat rescue place or whatever. But there was a bunch of like cats hanging out in the window. I don't know, I was just like standing there. Just like looking at the cats and sort of zoning out to them. And I saw a reflection in the window, like in the glass. And I don't know, I probably should have said hello, but I kind of froze. Maybe because I'm just like running into people and feel weird. Like there's no something weird about it. She was kind of like looking at the cats when she was walking by, but you know, I don't know. I'm not sure if she saw me or like, maybe she just didn't recognize me. Or I mean, obviously she would recognize me, but maybe she just didn't see me. Or maybe she like didn't see me see her and she was sort of taking me out. So not seeing her. Anyway, whatever. Should we like call her sometime? I mean, I don't know. I think I know the answer. That clown show that she took us to was very not my thing. So I'm sure I can handle that again. Anyway, whatever, yeah, just let me know when you're close.

safe now.

Sorry, I'm just seeing this because I'm on my way there, and I'm sorry I'm running later than you. But I'll be there soon. Wait, but like, that's crazy. Like, should we go somewhere else? I'm trying to think what's around there. There's like Metrograph, maybe. What's that place that Mark took us to? That's like, it's like behind a barber shop. You know what I'm talking about? It was like we go through the barber shop, and or like, it wasn't there a spot where like go through like grocery store, and in the back there's the bar. But I think the one that's like in the barber shop is right around there, so we could do that. I don't know. I mean, I wouldn't want to. Do you think he recognizes you? That's another thing. But like, do we want that stress the whole time of like wondering whether or not he knows you or something? Maybe it'd be fun. I don't know. Yeah, let me know.

0: And it is a disease because it's out there. And so we just have to be more. Anyway, I couldn't have done it without you. Thanks, Mom. I can't. I've never made a speech in my life.
1: Oh, no.

0: This is what we do every day. Before we start, let's stand with our feet parallel underneath your hips, your knees slightly bent, your spine long and your stomach tight, your shoulders down and your neck long. This section is just about warming up. So just keep moving your body easily to the music. The more often you practice these exercises, the easier coordination will get, and the more you can concentrate on your form. Ready? Start by breathing. Inhale. Arms over the head to the side. And stretch to the side. And again, over the head. Plie slightly.
1: It's okay if you don't want to talk, you know. I don't want to talk either sometimes.
0: Bend to your left. And straighten up.
1: I just like to stay silent.
0: Now step forward with your left foot. Releve. Plie. And back.
1: Do you mind if I sit down?
0: And to the side and stretch. Let's do first position. Open your feet and close your feet. And port de bras, arms over the head. Now we do plié. We call this demi-plié. We stretch the calf muscles and the Achilles tendon.
1: Well, I was hoping it must have been kind of strange to you.
0: And we breathe. Now we roll away. All the way up on half point.
1: You realize that I can't see you. You can see me.
0: Way up. Stretch. Roll away.
1: Well, that takes a little getting used to.
0: And tendu to the left. And second position, grand plié. And repeat.
2: Oh, no.

0: I feel like my reception is being bad down here, so I'm just setting this before I lose it. I think I'm just gonna get off at East Broadway and start walking, and hopefully you're around there, and we'll meet then.
1: Oh no!
0: Yo, sorry, you're just like not moving. Court Street, we've just been here for like 10 minutes, and I don't know, it's taking forever. I'll let you know if we start moving, but this is spooky, dude. I'm like, who else are you gonna run into today? Why is it only people that you like have paid services to? Are you gonna run into your hairdresser next?

Hey, I'm not really sure how this happened, but I walked way too far, and I ended up at 14th Street somehow. So I'm going to take the train back down, I guess. I don't know. I've made a series of choices. See what happens.

Olivia, my friend, listeners, I feel like I've been wandering, lost in the desert and unsure of who I know, what I am. Meeting people from the past, missing people from the present. Listeners and Olivia, my friend, tell me about the strangeness of the solstice. The strangeness of the people you've met and the people you know. We're here for you at 201-209-9368. The lines are open, our hearts are soft. We want to hear about your awkward encounters, your intentionally missed connections. 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And anything you may want to discuss, missteps and mistakes, call us 201-209-9368. 201-209-9368. 201-209-9368. We're here for you.

0: How's it going, Olivia?
1: We're good. We are feeling fine on this summer solstice.
0: Me too. Yeah, I'm sharing some tidbits. The winter solstice is actually my birthday, and I like to celebrate the solstice generally speaking, whether it's on the summer or the winter. But when I was really little, I just wished that my birthday was on in the summer, because like more at the time conceived of it as being more fun. So I tried to petition for everyone to celebrate my birthday on June 21st instead of December 21st. I think that's kind of funny. But also, I like to reflect now, thinking about summer solstice as more of a time for reflecting on the year as far as it's come and where it's going. Father's Day, I am going to spend some time with my son, who's kind of like a boy that I adopted when he was 2, and now he's 9, and his mom's moving, and we're saying goodbye today. We're basically going to hang out, and I'm not going to really get to hang out with him as much as I used to anymore. It's going to be really pretty heavy. So as far as all that reflecting and looking forward goes, it's very much crystal clear right now today. So celebrating Father's Day, celebrating solstice, and I'm really happy to listen to your show and hear you guys muse on that. That's it.
2: Thanks so much for your call. This is a time of reflection for everyone out there.
0: Yeah, well, check it out.
1: Appreciate your tenderness, my friend. Have a great day.
0: Thanks.
1: Hi, you're on the air.
3: Hi. I heard you guys were asking for awkward encounters.
1: You're welcome.
3: I think a lot of my encounters are super awkward, but I was thinking about recently all of the people that I've met around the country from high school who I remember, and then they don't remember me. So I keep on going up to people who like were important somehow socially to me when I was 14 and saying hello, and then spending the next like 5 minutes explaining who I might have been to them, and never having them remember me, and then just having to like say thank you and walk away.
1: So you're not shying from the encounter. You're not avoiding. You are diving headfirst and feeling rejected.
3: Yeah, because I get really excited. I get really excited to see them, and it's like solving a puzzle. Like the longer time goes by, you can't remember, do I know this person from middle school or high school or college or not at all? They're from a television show and I think I know them. And then when you put it into place, I get really excited to be like, oh, you're Brian from high school and we had math together. Don't you remember? And they're like, absolutely not. and then at that point you have to decide, okay, I'm going to take this L and walk away. Or you can keep on doubling down. I haven't learned my lesson, and I double down.
1: I wish I had your tenacity.
3: Less tenacity and more of like a fight or flight reaction where I fight.
1: It's like digging into the awkwardness. You're like, I am just going to drag this out as long as we can.
3: Yeah, once I did it in front of my mom, and my mom just watched. The connection not happen. She was really encouraging, though. I feel like emotionally she was behind me holding up both thumbs, being like, yeah, you got it. You're very memorable. You're my daughter.
1: This happened to me recently where somebody, we've met multiple times, and I met them like in a group of other people, and they knew somebody, so somebody introduced me to them, and they were like, oh, have you guys met? And I'm like, yeah, we've met. And they're like, no. And I was so offended because I'm like, I'm not saying I'm attractive, but I have a memorable face. Like, you should recognize this. You should remember me.
3: Well, I also have the opposite problem right now where I work, there's a lot of people coming through. So there's a lot of students and a lot of members, and I work there. And I'm a constant. And also, my name is like on the website and on the board.

0: with my faith, so it's easy to remember my name. But I can't remember everybody. So I've found myself on the other side of it, where people are like, hello, it's so nice to see you again. We're such good friends. And I'm like, I've actually hit maximum capacity remembering people, and I'm so sorry. which is worse. It's way worse to not remember someone than to be forgotten, I think.
1: Yeah, it is a terrible feeling to be forgotten, to feel forgotten. And then when someone tries to play it off, and you're like, they don't know.
0: Yeah. I mean, at this point, I also think that, like, age has something to do with it. And so I think maybe I'm aging out of the awkwardness of it, and it's actually okay. You just kind of laugh and you go, like, I guess we've met, and we're going to start over right now.
1: Thanks so much for your call.
0: Thank you. Bye.
1: Bye. 201-209-9368. That's the number to call. Give us a ring. Tell us about whether or not you remember someone else, whether or not you're hiding your face on the street when you see someone, you know, praying to the Lord that they do not say anything. 201-209-9368.
2: Compromising for what? Compromising for what reason? To compromise for what? To compromise. What is compromise?

and everybody here so much. It just pulled me through a really hard period.

Beauty does not exist, truth does not exist, nor goodness. They are concepts which we experience in life, but they do not exist. The reality is our experience, not that which we experience. And neither does God exist, says Kong, unless you warp the meaning of the term existing to such an extent that it ceases to be meaningful. You know, I read that book, I did get through it within length, and it made me admire Hans Kong enormously. Nothing is more certain to me.

friends and listeners, Olivia. Friends of friends, everyone out there, are you wandering alone? Are you reflecting on the people you've known? Reflecting on the year, on the solstice? Reflecting on the people you will know, the people you no longer know? Call us. Tell us your awkward moments. Just last week, I had a series of surreal near run-ins that sent me into a kind of frenzied journey around the city, searching for a quiet corner where maybe there were only strangers and not finding it. Harried and driven by moments of anxiety that normally lay dormant. A feeling that goes unfed for years until some unseen force churns it and brings it all about. Call us and tell us what you do in these moments. Do you embrace that old acquaintance? Do you walk away? There's so many people I want to see that I never see again. Call us. 201-209-9368. 201-209-9368. 201-209-9368.

0: It is the summer solstice, y'all, and I'm here with Adrian. It's the longest day of the year, longest day for a bunch of mistakes to happen, a bunch of ill-timed interactions. It's a perfect day for oh no. The longer the day, the longer the oh no, I say. Hi, you're on the air.
1: Hi. Awkward encounters, right?
0: Yes.
1: I keep having really awkward encounters where I can't understand what the other person is saying, but I'm too nervous to say what too many times, and so I've been inventing half the conversation. And holding them for way too long. And it just keeps happening. It happened like 3 times in the last week.
0: What do you invent that they're saying?
1: Like with context clues. If they seem excited about something, you can kind of go, oh, no way, cool. What else? And just kind of keep them talking. But I am walking away from several conversations without really knowing what people are talking about.
0: That's so real, listener. I feel like I'm, part of me today, as this is our first day back in the studio here at WFMU, I feel like I'm doing the same thing a little bit. As I get my bearings together, I'm like, okay, yeah, I might be doing that with you right now.
1: If you are, you're better than me, because that was very spot on and I feel heard.
0: We are taking your calls about awkward encounters, things gone awry, seeing someone you really did not want to see today. Listener, do you have our legal ID for us?
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0: Well done, listener. It's the Oh No Show on WFMU, baby. 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

Sadness.

there wasn't a lot of hugging and that type of thing that I know many parents do now. And I never missed it, because I knew I always had his love and my mother's love. So it was never a big deal until I started reading about it, about how children can be so deprived because they're not hugged enough. But I don't think, you know, it was seldom that he hugged me.

0: says clearly, it does not exist. Truth does not exist, nor goodness. They are concepts which we experience in life, but they do not exist. The reality is our experience.
1: And look at the butterfly.
2: Nationalist soul.
3: The worst of us. That type of thing that I know many parents do now. And I never missed it, or because I knew I always had his love and my mother's love, so it was never a big deal until I started reading about how children can be so deprived.
4: For what? Compromising for what reason? To compromise for what? To compromise. What is compromise?
2: I felt so pitiful for a match lying on the asphalt. So I took the match and buried in the forest in a nice place. I wouldn't call that kind of man a cynic.

If you're just tuning in, welcome to the Oh No Show on WFMU. We're here every Sunday, 6 p.m. until 8, and we're taking calls on the summer solstice of days. We're thinking about how one small interaction can take up extensive amount of thought. How one tiny little failure of a conversation can just expand over time and just ruin your whole day. And on this longest days of days, it's like that time just carries weight. It's like a ball just going and going and going. We kind of live in and crave in that awkward space where things just don't feel right. You know, it's like, it's 2026. Nothing feels right anymore. 201-209-9368. If something just ain't feeling right anymore.

0: Hi, you're on the air. Hi, you're on the air.
1: Can you hear me? No? Hello?
0: We got you.
1: You hear me, Olivia?
0: We can hear you.
1: Yeah, it's not a great time in the empire here, but I want to say right off the bat, I think as human beings, it's most important to remember that we're wired to seek recognition and validation from others, even though you kind of shouldn't, but if we're gonna, it should be people that are in our lives currently, you know?
0: Like, don't perform for social media? Is that what you're saying?
1: No, I'm saying, you know, it hurts. You walk up to someone, hey, remember me? We had this thing. No. You know, that hurts, but don't feel, you know, don't let that, like, tell you that you're not memorable or you're not valuable because of that. Because you know what? These days, the way everyone is, especially because, like, social media and stuff, they very well maybe do know you, do remember you, but they're socially awkward and they're somewhere else and they don't feel like doing it. And it's easier to just do that with no regard to you and your feelings. And they're full of it.
0: You're so
1: maybe,
0: right.
1: Very possibly.
0: You're so right. Has this happened to you recently where someone didn't recognize you and you were bummed?
1: Well, you know, I'll say that has happened, but what happened to me Friday night, I was locked out of my Google account because of yada yada for like 2 years, and I didn't have my contacts from that. So I couldn't get in touch with a lot of people. I finally got back in Friday night. So I called my ex-girlfriend, I haven't spoken to in 3 years, and we ended on amicable terms. We had many interactions, you know, post the relationship, and things were good. And you know me, I'm full of hijinks. So I called, she didn't answer, and I left a silly message on her, you know, voicemail, pretending to be, I won't get into the details, but it was funny. A half hour later, I get this text message, Andrew, don't ever call me again.
0: Oh.
1: Yeah, well, I'm like, oh, fine, don't worry about it, geez. And she's like, you left me this crazy message, WTF. I was like, well, apparently you know it's me, Andrew, and that hurt, feels not recognized, you know, because, whatever. But you know what I'm going to say? It's the worst. On the other hand, I'm so, all the time people come up to me. Hold on 1 second.
2: Please give me 1 minute. Sorry.
1: Remember these people. I don't remember them and I feel terrible. But like you've seen, I got so much stuff going on and I meet so many people and maybe I had a few. So, but I instantly say, listen, please. I can tell you're awesome. Like, right, I know you're totally memorable. It's me. I just, you know, I'm busy. And, you know, remember, I'll exaggerate it too. I don't mind, you know, the fame in my sauce. I was drunk that night. I'll like, say something. I don't remember. And then I remember you. And this is the thing, too. I would say, I remember your face. Absolutely. I say that. I remember your face, but I don't have the context. I would never do that. I don't remember a lot of the time.
0: Yeah.
1: But I also, though, people, and it was this weird phase when I was like 21, 22. Anytime I went into the city of Manhattan, I'd have people coming up to me, and it'd be girls too, and they were sure I was someone I wasn't.
0: That's always an awkward thing, right?
1: You know, it's like you almost want to pretend to be that person for a second because it's like they're attractive and that's not going to work. And it's like, yeah, and it's like, no, I'm sorry, I'm not that person. It's so weird, like how they, you know, they want to.
0: Yeah, I've had that happen where someone's like saying it again and again, like we've met before, or like I know you from somewhere, and you're like, okay, yeah, you too, buddy.
1: I just wish everyone had more of a desire for that meeting and interacting in real time in real life and enjoying our, you know, natural need for interaction. Everybody's so isolated and awkward. You know, and it's like, they would just be like, all right, well, we're talking, and, you know, you want me to be that guy, I'm not, so, I don't know, what's up, what are you doing, you know?
0: Yeah, can't we connect as strangers? Has anyone had a good stranger interaction lately? Give us a call, 201-209-9368, something there, it's fleeting, you don't care about meeting them again, but it was a great interaction. Give us a call, 201-209-9368. Thanks so much for your call, Andrew.
1: Thank you, Anna. Take care. Love
0: Bye.
1: You. Glad you're back.
3: Oh, no. long. Oh, no.

Oh, man.

0: Listener, you're on the air. Do you have a story with a stranger, an awkward story with a stranger?
1: Yes, I do. A couple weeks ago, actually, I was at a random bar that I've never been to before, and I ended up talking to this older man. I would say he's in his mid-80s, maybe. And he started telling me about what he did, and he's like, I make haunted houses. So he started...
0: What?
1: Yes. So I'm like, wait, you make haunted houses? And he's like, yeah, it's like a real passion of mine. And he just kept going on and on about how important he felt haunted houses were and how important to the culture they are. And he just kept going on, and I was like, whoa. And he's like, do you want to see pictures of haunted houses? And I was like, let's go for it. And then he started showing me pictures, and I realized very quickly, like, he didn't really make haunted houses.
0: Wait, what? We need more information, Colin.
1: He was more of an amateur haunted house maker.
0: An amateur haunted house maker, you say? So, on his front lawn?
1: Well, it looked to me that maybe some of them were on his lawn, but it sounded more, the more he kept showing me, it'd be like a picture of a doll. Like, it's just a regular doll, and it was, like, sitting on someone's lawn. And the more he kept telling me and showing me pictures, the more I realized he was just putting dolls and weird, like, skeletons on random people's lawns.
0: Wow, the audacity of this man, of this stranger.
1: And he just kept going on. I must have talked to this guy for 45 minutes. And
0: you talked to him for 45 minutes?
1: Yeah, for 45
0: minutes. Lonely day?
1: No, I couldn't get away at some point.
0: So did he convince you? I think that's the question. Did he convince you that haunted houses are vital for the culture? Was that his argument?
1: At some point I realized, I don't know what, there was a lot of things going on. If anything, it made me realize I don't think I need to go to haunted house ever again.
0: Did it make you question your alcohol consumption? Is that, you're like, can't be this man?
1: It was like, yeah, maybe I need to not be at a bar at 2:30 in the morning. No, he was at, I will say, listen, I loved his passion.
0: We love
1: I
0: his
1: really
0: passion.
1: I loved it. I did.
0: I love his passion as well.
1: When I went into looking at the pictures, I really thought it was going to be a lot more because he was so passionate. So when I saw the pictures, I realized I might have, this conversation might not be what I thought it was. So I'm glad that I met him.
0: Before we leave you, can you just give us one more clue about what exactly his haunted house has this look like? Like, paint a picture for us of what you saw on his phone when he was like, I design haunted houses.
1: Okay. Picture. All right. It's very dark in the picture, right? But the flash, the flash is on. So you just see a flash of like a lawn. And then in the back, there's a house. And then there appears to be like an American Girl doll just standing, leaning against the house.
0: That is haunted. I'll give him that.
1: It was creepy. I thought it was going to be like an actual haunted house. It was pretty wild.
0: Thanks so much for your call.
1: No problem.
0: We are taking calls about interactions with strangers. interactions with people you know that you pretend not to know, an interaction with a stranger that turns out to be lovely, 45 minutes long perhaps, or maybe even just a minute, but they really turned your day around. Give us a call at 201-209-9368.

0: Hi, you're on the air.
1: Yes, hi. I have a stranger story.
0: Okay.
1: So one afternoon I was down in the West 4th Street subway. And I was looking at this guy. I kind of thought I knew him. And he said, "What are you looking at?" I said, "I'm sorry, I thought I knew you from somewhere." And I really thought I knew him. And I thought he knew me, but he was just like, "Whatever happened, I don't know." He goes, "No, I'm just a stranger." I says, "Oh, that's too bad. I like strangers. The stranger, the better." So we ended up chatting, waiting for the train to come. We were both talking on the whole ride up.
0: What time is it?
1: It was in the afternoon.
0: Okay.
1: That's a whole nother story. But I didn't have

0: feeding into the fact that you think that you know him?
1: I kind of thought like I was in a drunken stupor with him at one night.
0: For
1: 2 weeks? And he was in, I couldn't recall. I'm thinking everything I did in my life and where he might have like fell in. So after the third date, if you want to call it, he says, because I never gave him my number. I guess he could have seen it coming in, but I told him, don't call me, I'll call you type of thing.
0: Mm-hmm.
1: He goes, so when are you going to call me again? I said, I'm not. He said, why not? I said, well, you're not a stranger anymore. And he was like, really, that's it? I said, I told you I liked strangers. You're not a stranger anymore. So, I mean, I really didn't like him. I just, you know, figured I'd try it out because maybe I didn't know him. That's all I was basically trying to sniff out. So,
0: if you feel like you've known someone for longer than 2 weeks, they're kind of like been there, done that, on to the next one.
1: You know, if sometimes you can tell like right away where it's going and if there's any like vibes going on, but I mean, he seemed like a nice enough guy. I knew he wasn't a serial killer or anything.
0: I mean, do you ever fully know that, though?
1: That was how strange he was. But, yeah, so, I mean, this is, like, a few years ago, so, like, they didn't have cell phones and pictures of everything, you know? So, you know, like, I'm thinking, like, if I ever had, like, a cell phone with a camera back then, you know, like, every night I could have, like, just took a picture and just say, just in case, like, I forget you someday, I'll have your picture be. Yeah, but,
0: have you had something like this happen recently?
1: No, no, I've been avoiding everybody lately.
0: How come? I mean,
1: Once I hear a few things come out of their mouth, like, you know, what side they lean on and, you know, some things about what their thoughts are that I really don't care about, that's like an immediate turn off. And then if I have to shake somebody's hand, I'd rather give them a hug because, you know, like now I'm going to have to go wash my hands. I'm going to wash this shirt anyway, so, you know, it's a big deal.
0: Are you concerned about germs? Or it's
1: no,
0: just the ick with people in general?
1: It's just ick, you know, because, like, sometimes if you walk up to somebody and you think they're smoking, but, like, they must have just came out of, like, a car and they've been, like, smoking for hours, you know, and, like, you know, that tastes sour, you know?
0: That tastes sour, you say?
1: Oh my gosh. No, I you
0: well,
1: know,
0: they
1: I,
0: taste more sour if you're going in for the hug, I would think.
1: No, because as long as it's just a quick, I'm holding your shoulder so you can't come any closer. And then I don't want that rocking, you know, swing from side to side. That's like, I'll actually have to push that away. But I figure, you know, with a quick, you touching my shoulders, I have a shirt on. You're not coming close, so, you know, not that I would push anybody in the subway, but, you know, like, you know, I have to set my boundaries, and that's it.
0: You do. I'm proud of you for setting those boundaries.
1: If that doesn't say no, you know, and they don't get it, you know, like, I don't know, I just, people are just icky. That's a good word. They got the ick. You know, it's just like their personality. I mean, they could be nicely dressed. They might even smell good. But on the other hand, they're too much cologne. Like, I have flashbacks of Aramis in the 80s, you know? I mean, like, who does that? In the daytime. In ShopRite.
0: Thank you so much for your call. You're a hoot. Have a great night.
1: You too.
0: Call us next week. Bye.
1: Bye-bye.
0: 201-209-9368. Tell us about a stranger who gave you the ick recently. I've got a few in mind.
2: There wasn't a lot of hugging and that type of thing that I know many parents do now. And I never missed it, or because I knew I always had his love and my mother's love. So it was never a big deal until I started reading about it, about how children can be so deprived because they're not hugged enough. But I don't think, you know, it was seldom that he hugged me.

0: Hi, caller. You're on the air. I hear that you don't have a story with a stranger, but you saw someone you know in a strange place. Is that right?
1: That is correct. This story takes place a couple years ago, actually. It was beginning of COVID, first year of COVID, 2021. So I had gotten dinner with my partner and my partner's childhood friend and their girlfriend, who happens to be my best friend. And we were meeting up with my partner's ex because they're still close to his childhood friend. And they have no ill will. Like, they're cool. And okay. She was lovely. And so we meet up. We're in Brooklyn. We have dinner. Okay, fast forward about 3 months. I go out to Utah with my same best friend. We're doing this kind of expedition where we go to Arches National Park. And we're hiking up to the Delicate Arch, which is one of the longer hikes in the park in Utah. And we're, like, going up this really long incline. It's not too steep, but we were, like, really, like, out of breath. And there's not a lot of other people at that section. And these other two were coming towards us. And the closer we get, this person, one of them was like, Hannah? Esther? And I was like, we both looked up, and it happened to be this person. My partner's ex. And we just kind of stood and looked at each other dumbstruck, and we kept going like, this is so crazy, this is so crazy. And she was with her boyfriend, and he was like, can someone please tell me what's going on? And so we were like, oh, well, this is who I am, and this is who, you know, this other person is. And we kind of had this awkward but fairly lighthearted interaction. And meanwhile, I should say, all of this is, like, well, me and my friend are totally out of breath, sweating, like, we're having a hard time, like, getting up this hill. They're both so fit. They were in Utah for a
0: conference. Oh, no, we don't like this, yeah.
1: And we're just like, okay. And they were talking about their trip to Portugal and, like, how much they love tinned fish. And we just kept, like, when my friend and I kind of recall this memory, we kind of laugh at, like, giving a thumbs up to tinned fish.
0: The tinned fish of it all.
1: Trying to make it through the hike. And, yeah, so that's my strange encounter in a strange place.
0: Strange encounter in a strange place. When you see someone in a spot that is, like, so clearly not supposed to happen, something feels misaligned. But maybe it's the divine intervention.
1: Yeah, maybe it was, like, a full circle thing. Like, we needed to talk about tinned fish to to really solidify our goodwill towards each other.
0: I believe in that. The power of the tinned fish. Cheers to the tinned fish.
1: Yes, indeed.
0: Thanks for your call.
1: Yep. Bye.
0: Bye.

0: Hi, you're on the air.
1: Hello?
0: Hey, you're on the air.
1: Yes, I was calling because I can get really socially anxious where I can't even think and or remember anything. And I'm a little bit like that right now. But
0: I know, calling into somewhere. How scary.
1: Yeah.
0: I won't remind you about the thousands of people that are listening.
1: When I was hired, and it was a really good job, and the owner's wife decided she wanted to get to know me and show me around. And I said, oh, yeah, sure. And I was being very professional, and she was being very professional. And then she asked about my family. And she goes, oh, do you have children? And I said, yes, I have a daughter. And she goes, oh, what's her name? And I couldn't remember my daughter's name. but I didn't want her to know I couldn't remember my daughter's name.
0: No.
1: And I said, oh, she's just a small child, very small. She's about one or two, you know.
0: You just keep giving more information. You're trying to keep speaking.
1: Yes, I was trying to remember her name. And she was a baby, so I always figured, well, you know, I didn't know her that well.
0: I didn't know her that well. She wasn't that much in my life yet.
1: That's right.
0: I hear
1: you. But that's what happens. I get so socially anxious. It's like my brain just stops.
0: This happens to me for sure. This has happened to me in life where it's just like, I mean, I feel like for meetings, I if I'm new into a work environment, I'll like write it down what I have to say because I don't know everyone as well, and everything just kind of goes blank, and I don't quite know what to say. And I think I've gotten better recently, I don't know.
1: Yes,
0: I'm in a better spot of mind.
1: Yeah, if I'm going to go to a party or go somewhere.
0: You write down your daughter's
1: name.
0: Of
1: things I can talk about, and I kind of set myself. So it's like somebody comes up and says, "How are you?" I say, "Oh, well, guess what I just did." So I don't have to think about, what can I say? What can I say?
0: I know. Yeah. Sometimes, like people will be like, "Oh, so what kind of music do you listen to?" And I mean, I listen to a lot of music. I've had jobs where that's like my whole thing is to listen to music, and sometimes I'm like, music, songs. I literally can't remember a single thing right now. I don't know if I've heard music before.
1: Yes. Sometimes all I can come up with is Elvis Presley. You know, it's like, oh my God, I can't believe I said that.
0: Yikes. Anyway, moving on. Thanks so much for your call, Colin.
1: Thank you. Bye-bye.
0: Give us a call, 201-209-9368. We are talking about interactions with people, strangers or people you know, maybe somebody you saw recently where you're like, oh Lord, let me hide. Let me run to the corner. Let me put my head over my hand over my face so they don't see me. Sometimes I have longish hair, or recently this happened to me where I saw someone across the street that I knew, and there's no way, like we're so far, that likelihood of them looking in my direction was very low, but I had like a scarf in my hand and I literally put it over my head to avoid seeing them. 201-209-9368.

0: Listeners, friends, we're nearing the end of this 2 hours of oh no, 2 hours of discomfort, dissonance, awkwardness, missteps, forgetting your children's names. Here on WFMU, when I was in the seventh grade, I switched schools. I had one friend in the class, and we were given an assignment the first day, papers handed out, something that they did all the time, all the other kids were used to it. My friend said, oh, you can look at my paper and see how you fill it out before we do it. So I was looking at her paper and I filled it out and then I answered the questions myself. And when we turned it in, it turned out I had written her name as my name under the your name part of the paper. Sometimes you don't know who you are. And sometimes you are your friend. And it was true in the moment. And that's what I believe.
1: We've been talking about, I've been talking about avoiding people that I see on the street, but I believe our next caller is talking about how people avoid him. He thinks folks are hiding from him. Hi, you're on the air.
2: Hi, evening. Love the show. Thanks so much for being in the studio this week.
1: Thanks so much for calling. So when's the last time someone ran away from you and hid?
2: Well, actually, there was just a pre-solstice party last night. And, a bunch of neighbors went over to another neighbor's place. And, yeah, anytime, probably within, maybe 10 feet or earshot, there'd be like a few people that would gather and move. And we know each other, but...
1: You felt like they were avoiding you? Is that what you're saying at this party?
2: Yeah. A couple of us commented on it. There's always, local political tensions in the neighborhood and stuff like that. So,
1: why do you think you're the social pariah right now? Or is it all in your head?
2: I don't know if it's uniquely just me, but in this case, I think it's not siding with the city on something.
1: Are you the hero or the villain of this story?
2: It depends on what side you're on, I think.
1: Can you give us a hint at this local political drama?
2: Oh, there's definitely people that we agree and there's people that don't agree. And you butt heads at these things. Your kids go to the same parks or, play on the same teams of things or schools or... So you're forced to have social engagement, but you have to have some amount of civility, right?
1: That's something my sister talks about a lot. She has children, and she talks about how at these sports games for her kids, she's forced to engage with the other parents, and she's like, I love my children, but I hate the parents of the other children.
2: You don't get to pick your children's friends, your children's friends' parents.
1: Yeah, exactly. And sometimes the kid's all right. And sometimes they're not, but sometimes you're just like, ugh. It's like, it's a whole scene that all the moms that go to this sporting event every week or whatever, and she's kind of willfully out of the scene.
2: So is she the pariah there then?
1: Mayhaps.
2: Yeah, I mean, it's a crazy dynamic. So when I was hearing your topic, I was like, ooh, what if you're like on the flip? You think, you and a few other people are the pushers away where people want to hide from them. Oh, I want to get away. Well, I don't want to engage in them because it might come up, a conversation about, like in this case, some development question.
1: Yeah. Well, thanks so much for your call, caller.
2: Hey,
1: have a great Sunday.
2: Yeah, you too. Looking forward to the rest of the season. Cheers.
1: Cheers.

0: The show is setting here, slowly coming up on the 8 o'clock hour. Here, oh no. Listening to missteps, misunderstandings, dissonance, heroes and villains that we all are. We'll be here every week from 6 to 8, Sunday nights. Tonight, you still have the sun even after the show. The sun doesn't set till 8:30. So hang out, go outside, and remember you are the villain. And you're nothing. You're your best friend whose name you wrote down on your paper when you were in the 7th grade, and you always will be. Join us again next week. We'll be continuing with tales of friendship and failed intimacy, awkwardness, mistakes, the gentle kind, the innocent kind, the kind that doesn't cause mass death or pain, the little ones that you think about for no reason.
1: This song has been in rotation, heavy rotation, in the Oh No household.

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We've been called self-absorbed friends. 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